0: Minister says it's alarming. Two Ernst & Young employees allegedly accessed his bank account while on secondment at the Commonwealth Bank. The men, aged 21 and 25, faced court yesterday and both have lost their jobs. Speaking to the ABC, Mr Albanese would not go into specifics but said it's appropriate charges have been laid.
1: Well, accessing anyone's privacy, any Australian's privacy, is alarming, let alone someone from a contractor who's not an employee of Commonwealth Bank being able to access that information.
0: The Australian Communications Consumer Action Network says people may notice changes to how branded text messages appear as new anti-scam protections roll out today. It comes as scammers take on new methods to target vulnerable customers. Messages sent using unregistered sender IDs may appear separately from verified business communications, exposing impersonation scams. Speaking to National Radio News, CEO Carol Bennett says businesses using branded sender IDs will be required to register those identifiers.
2: These organisations will have their name at the top of the message, which is called the sender ID. And those names will tell you whether that message is verified by the telco based on the business applying for verification.
0: Community sporting clubs now have access to federal grants to upgrade facilities to improve energy efficiency and climate resilience. The Game On program will support up to 500 community sports clubs with one-off grants of between $25,000 and $100,000. Round one of the program opens today. Turning to sport, France and Norway have advanced to the round of 16 at the FIFA World Cup. Kylian Mbappe scored twice as France defeated Sweden 3-0. Norwegian Erling Haaland hit the winner for his team, which beat Ivory Coast 2-1. The third match of the day between Mexico and Ecuador will get underway soon. And in basketball, the Los Angeles Lakers have confirmed LeBron James will leave the NBA club at the end of the season. It's not yet known which club the 41-year-old will join.
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5: 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We're just getting ready to listen to the AM music feature album today, which is a band called Dapple Cities, an album called The Aquarium. So, okay, the forecast again for Wednesday, the 1st of July. It's got partly cloudy, a slight chance of showers in the south, and most likely in the evening, a near zero chance elsewhere. And light winds becoming north to northwesterly, 15 to 20 kilometres an hour during the morning, then tending north to northeasterly during the day. And as for the temperatures around the place, out in the coast here at Foster, we got mostly sunny and a maximum of 23. Further up the coast there at Port, we got mostly sunny and a maximum of 23. Down in our little township at Taree, mostly sunny and a maximum of 23. As for the fire dangers, we have got no ratings. So that means the North Coast, Greater Hunter, New England, and the Northern Slopes, no ratings. And as for sun protection, 11:20 a.m. to 12:20 p.m., the UV index is predicted to reach a 3, which is on the moderate side of the scale. So with that out of the way, we're into the tunes on our feature album. Like I said, a band called Dapple Cities. The album's called The Aquarium. There's 9 tracks. So I'll run out the first 5 and I'll come back and let you know what they were, then I'll chuck on the other 4 and see what happens after that. So until then, the first track you're going to hear of this feature album is a track called Perfect World. Okay, enjoy. 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

Okay, you're on 104.7 here at the Park Tubbo Community Radio. Listen to the AM Music Feature album, which is a band called Dappled Cities, and the album's called The Aquarium. That was the first four. That last track was called Time Bomb and Pirate. Before that, we had a track called Aurora, and before it, Yes. And we start off that set with a track called Perfect World. There's another five tracks to go, so I'll let them run out and I'll come back after they're finished and let you know what they were and take it from there. And outside the studio, we've jumped up to 18.3 and we're expecting 23 today, so still got a bit to go. So other than that, the next track off this feature album is a track called Milky. Enjoy. 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
2: Well, okay, we just finished listening to the AM Music feature album, which is a band called Dapple Cities, and the album called The Aquarium. That was the last five tracks. That last track was called Say Goodbye, and before that we had I'm Not There, and the title track of the album before that called Aquarium. And then we had Circadian Tide, and we started off that set with a track called Milky. I'm going to give you a local artist, Jeff Ray's Blues Band, with a track called, it's off an album called Too Many Miles, and the track's called Sorry. And I'll come back after that and let you know what's coming up for me and put something on to take us up to the 11 o'clock news and your chimes program.

Well, okay, you're on 104.7 at the Park 2 Bob Community Volunteer Radio, and that was a local artist for today. Not that I play one very often, but it's off an album by Jeff Rose Blue Band. The album's called Too Many Miles, and that track was called Sorry. So I'm out of here in about 10. I've got a track to line us up to take us up the news. We're outside the studio. We're sitting on 19.3. And from 11 o'clock till 12 o'clock, you've got your Chimes program. And then from 12 till 2, it is the Midday Magazine with Cheryl. And 2 to 3, you got the Filipino Hour. 3 to 4, it's the Greek Hour. 4 to 5, you've got the Alternative Circuit with Ari. 5 to 5.30, we've got the Wire back on air. 5.30 through until 7 o'clock. It is Driving Home with Rochelle. 7 to 9, you've got Jez and Taz with Mark. And 9 to 11, it is La Tiki Lounge. So other than that, I'm out of the chair, like I said, in about 9 minutes now. And I'm back in the chair here next Monday from 9 to 11 if you care to tune in and have a bit of a listen. Other than that, the track I'm taking up to the news with is a track by Pink Floyd, one of my favourite bands from the 70s, so they're still around now. But this particular album came out in the 70s. It's off an album called Wish You Were Here. One of the better albums. I think it overrides Pink Floyd's Dark Side of the Moon. Some people mightn't agree, but there you go. Other than that, the track's called Welcome to the Machine. Till next time, enjoy. It's a nice day outside, so I'll get some of those gammas on you. Okay, next and last track is Pink Floyd's Welcome to the Machine.

Great to have you company. Welcome to Chimes. I'm Paul Gough, bringing you the best in jangling pop. A lot of different music on today's show. I love rattling the cage, turning it up, and giving you a wide variety of sounds. So it's not all twee pop of the mid-80s. We've got a band who possibly would have fitted in with the C86 Brigade. They're called Bramwell, and I'm absolutely in love with them. Another song of theirs, I played a brand new single a couple of weeks ago, and I got a great response from it. So we'll hear a track from them. I feel terrible because I've been finding messages left, right and centre in my spam folder. And Alistair Leonard reached out to me. He's a Western Australian artist. Said, look, I've got a song I think will fit with Chimes. And it absolutely does. So we'll hear from Alistair coming up on the program. We'll go down power pop territory with Magneto. We'll hear some wonderful pre-Flying Nun post-punk from a group called Playthings that I kind of fell over during the week, which is an absolute winner. And a group who came out of the ashes of Young Marble Giants, The Gist, towards the end of the show. But let's start off with a group who are defying the odds in that they have rechanneled the sounds of the baggy Manchester era. Yes, I kid you not. As they say, pop will eat itself, everything old is new again. They're called Diary, but this time they're from the United States. And this group out of Brooklyn have really narrowed down that classic sound in that melding of indie and dance. So you can hear the essence of Stone Roses in this cracking new single from them. It's called Keep Coming Up, and it's from their debut album Spiral Bound that comes out September 4th. See if you like this, and you're free to dance around the kitchen or wherever. This is Diary.

A double dance off there. You could have been in your car. Just careful where you drive. From 1991 on the legendary Factory imprint, that's the Wendy's and Pulling My Fingers Off. Produced by the wonderful Ian Brody, of course, a.k.a. Mr. Lightning Seeds. That is just a classic slice of the jangle meets the dance. The Wendy's did it oh so well. Prior to that, a group that would have been inspired by all of those sounds and are bringing it back to life with a really great little number from Diary, Keep Coming Up. And we'll keep you up to date with what they're doing as their album drops in September. This is Chimes, heard right around the country thanks to the Community Radio Network and on the mighty 2SER. And if you shared your love for 2SER on our We Love 2SER website, thank you so much, because it's had such a great impact, and it's great to know that 2SER will keep on with great music and stories and ideas for our community. Let's now look at a group that we've played on the program before, husband and wife duo Carl and Kat Mann. And they, in April, released the follow-up to their excellent album from last year, Ticking Haze. They're called Shapes Like People, and their new one is called Under the Rainbow. There is absolutely, look, 12 tracks on this album, and you can't go wrong, because they're all really fantastic, jangly, layered harmonies. This, for me, is the classic sound that I first tried to bring you here on Chimes. Isn't it nice to know there are still groups making great music like this today? From their excellent album, this is called First Version of You.

There's a group based in Cardiff, but originally formed in Torquay, and I am in love with them. Their single that came out a couple of weeks ago, Standing on Stones, is probably going to be one of my favourite tracks of 2026. And I had quite a few people interacting saying, wow, who is that? And wow indeed, because they have a strong garage pop feeling, little hints towards even sort of modish pop as well at times. That's a track of theirs called Problems, and that's on their own Bandcamp page, whereas Standing on Stones appears on the label that's releasing their music, Gob Nation. But investigate Bramwell, because as you can tell, they've got just that excellent quality to their music. Something slightly melancholic, and I love the guitar sound, particularly Bramwell. The track Problems and Shapes Like People back, the whole album's brilliant. I really recommend it to you. Go check it out. The album is called Under the Rainbow, and I played for you the track First Version of You. You're tuned to Chimes, and we love bringing you music from around the planet, but also music close to home. Now, I had a wonderful email sent to me, but as I said, a lot of my emails lately have been going into the wrong folder. That is the spam or goodbye folder. But Alistair Leonard reached out and said, look, I've got a new single. I think this was back in March. Now, this is just terrible. Time flies too. But I guess good music exists in any timeline. So Alistair, apologies. And it's good to know that I'm bringing you a track from his album, which has already come out. It's called A Cufflink Wearing Guy. And you'll be able to find that on Bandcamp. Very much influenced by 90s guitar pop. And this single that he sent me is brilliant. Of course, I'll have to explore the album as well now. This one is called Sunflowers by Western Australian artist Alistair Leonard.

You know, some people are just incredibly prolific. And that particular chap, Caleb Carr, is one of them. He's had so many different projects of music. And I've sort of lost track of them. But over the last, let's say, 6-7 years, as I said, a chap who really loves jangly pop and has put out a lot of great music. He's based in Clare in South Australia. So this is a guy that's in a rural regional area. And I don't know what chances he has to play music, but I've not heard of him doing many gigs in Adelaide. But of course, the way he changes his name as far as recording artist goes, he could be popping up under any nom de plume. But that one from Tree Changes, Let's Try Another Idea. We'll go to Tree Changes Bandcamp site and you'll find, as I said, a lot of music. Great sound though. From Alastair Leonard, prior to that from WA, a track, Sunflowers, from his latest album that's come out, A Cuff Link Wearing Guy. This is Chimes. Now we'll go down the power pop path. We're going to start sort of shifting gears now a little. This is one I sort of was going through some of my CDs the other day and found a great compilation, Lost Weekend, A Celebration of Australian Independent Power Pop, Volume 2. I think it came out in 2003. And this song fell on and absolutely thought it was a ripper. Magneto. There's a couple of Magnetos around, but this particular one features former members of the group Pretty Mess in John Baxter and Paul Inglis. And this track is just classic indie rock. Nothing more can be said, really. Still sounds good today. This from Magneto is Leaving Look.

from Toronto. There is a group, the brand new album. They're called the Get Alongs, and the album is Second to None. And it's comes with the attached label of Recommended, if you like the Lemonheads, the Replacements, Lemon Twigs, all bands we love on Chimes. From that album, the track Sound, and a diverse collection of songs on the album that embrace 60s garage, power pop, and that's why it fitted well with Magneto, 80s rock, and some of the grungier sounds of the 90s. So they're certainly shuffling the card deck of genres and sounds. And Sound is the name of the track from the Get Alongs that I played for you. Magneto before that, with a classic little timestamp of 2003 on it, Leaving Look, and a song that I thought would be good to revive here on Chimes. That's what we do. We bring you the old and bring you the new. And this little program heard right around the country thanks to the Community Radio Network, and also a huge thanks to where it's first played and aired on the mighty 2SER in Sydney. Now, Playthings are a post-punk... Playthings are a post-punk band that I missed at the time. And I was listening to a compilation from a friend, and this track came on called Sit Down, Stand Up. And I went, what's this? It sounded like something long lost out of the early 80s out of London. Well, indeed, it's out of Christchurch, and features in the band two artists that you'll be familiar with. Jay Clarkson, who was a part of the Expendables early release on the Flying Nun label and has had a stellar solo career as well. And Paul Keane of The Bats. Now, he joined as their sound engineer and manager in 1981 and recorded their first EP for them. In fact, I think it was their only EP. Even joins in on playing bass on a couple of the tracks and guitar. But on this particular track, I'm going to play Jay Clarkson, who's a wonderful vocalist and sings most of the tracks on the album. She steps back for the vocalist guitarist Janine Saundercock on this particular track, the opening one, and it's a ripper from the Playthings EP, which is now available on Bandcamp. This one's called Sit Down, Stand Up. Yay.

two short, sharp, post-punky tracks, which I love. The sounds of Omni there, and a single that they released on the Sub Pop label back in 2019. A duo out of Atlanta, and they have that crisp angularity to their music, which is just fantastic. The track Delicacy from Omni. And if you go to the Omni Bandcamp page, you'll find a whole bunch of great tracks that I recommend to you, including singles and albums. Before that, Playthings. And I guess where Omni has more of the slide rule, sort of math style post-punk that, as I said, is very clean and crisp. Something a little dirtier, a little grittier, a little more lo-fi, and a very shouty from Playthings. Sit down, stand up. But a beauty. I'm so glad I discovered that, and even more excited that it's a long-lost treasure out of New Zealand. Well, as we get towards the end of the program, this is a song I just love. I have the original single. Hadn't heard it in ages, but it popped up on my shuffle playlist. It's the music of Stuart Moxham, in solo guys, post his group, the Young Marble Giants, who were just brilliant. And the vocalist Alison Statton went her way. And Stuart released this album, but some of the early singles featured his brother Phil Moxham on bass. So it's like the core, or the musical core, of Young Marble Giants continued on. And so it has very much that kind of feel to it when you listen to This Is Love, which is just a brilliant single from 1980. Enjoy this, The Gist.

There's a wonderful reissue on Numero Group from Maka and Bedhead teaming up. It's called Maka Loved Bedhead, Bedhead Loved Maka. Maka were a group that played around with exotic instrumentation. Bedhead were a slowcore, beautiful pop group. And from a one-off collaboration they did, I played for you the track Hey Goodbye, which is magic. Look it up. It's now available on their Bandcamp site. And you can also find the earlier Bedhead releases, which I highly recommend as well. Before that, we heard The Gist, This Is Love. And this has been Chimes. I'm Paul Gough. I hope you enjoyed the show today. Reach out if you'd like to say g'day. Chimes@2ser.com. It's been great sharing all this wonderful music with you, and I look forward to doing it again next week. Big thanks to the Community Radio Network for distributing this right around the country. Have a great and safe week.

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2: Hello, I'm Laura Devoy. An Australian author says the practice of tech companies mining creative works without permission or compensation amounts to a crime. Anna Funder is among a group of creatives in Canberra today, appealing to the federal government to ensure multinational AI companies aren't provided copyright exemptions. Ms. Funder says copyright is important for all creatives to make a living and for cultural identity.
3: Anthropic has been here lobbying our government to get rid of copyright. They are not acting in good faith. They've tried it on and Hollywood sent them packing in California, but they haven't come to rights holders here in this room and the groups that represent us. It's not difficult to negotiate consent and payment. They just haven't done it. They don't want to do it. They want to gut the system.
2: The Consumer Watchdog has welcomed new standardised mobile coverage maps, which are now required to be published by telcos. Lewis Donaldson reports.
4: Under new rules which came into effect yesterday, mobile network operators must publish maps showing 4G and 5G coverage across Australia using standardised categories of good, moderate, basic or no coverage. They must also maintain online registers of resolved network outages. The Australian Communications and Media Authority says it will give consumers clearer and comparable information. The Australian Competition and Consumer Commission has welcomed the changes. It says reliable mobile coverage is essential, particularly in regional, rural and remote communities.
2: The development of a soft robotic model of the human heart, which can mimic disease, has opened the door to better heart treatments. Shannon Kirkwood has more.
5: UNSW researchers have developed a fully synthetic robotic heart which can reproduce the complex movements and internal structures of the human heart. The device is able to accurately reproduce processes in a real heart where cardiac valves leak or blood flows backwards. It's hoped the soft robot can provide a better understanding of heart conditions, reduce reliance on animal testing, and provide doctors with patient-specific models to plan treatments before procedures.
2: The New South Wales Anti-Corruption Commission has announced a public inquiry into possible offences under the Electoral Funding Act. Operation Rosny has been looking into allegations people associated with the Liberal Party solicited or accepted political donations, including from prohibited donors, in amounts that were not declared or exceeded caps. It's alleged donations were made for the
5: and provide doctors with patient-specific models to plan treatments before procedures.
2: The New South Wales Anti-Corruption Commission has announced a public inquiry into possible offences under the Electoral Funding Act. Operation Rosny has been looking into allegations people associated with the Liberal Party solicited or accepted political donations,

0: for the 2026 Pro Heart Outback Art Prize. Hosted by the Broken Hill City Art Gallery, the competition showcases works which reflect the spirit and diversity of the Australian Outback. There were 319 entries. Five local artists are among the finalists. The exhibition will open and the winner will be announced at the end of this month. The Northern Territory town of Katherine is today celebrating its 100th birthday. Katherine began as a small frontier settlement situated on the Katherine River south of Darwin. It was on the Australian Overland Telegraph Line, which sent messages between Adelaide and Darwin. Now it's home to more than 11,000 people and is a centre for agriculture, defence and tourism. Residents will come together at the showgrounds tonight, with celebrations coinciding with Territory Day. Turning to sport, the final match of the day at the FIFA World Cup is about to get underway. Mexico is taking on Ecuador in Mexico City. Kickoff was delayed by an hour due to adverse weather. The winner will advance to the round of 16.
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3: 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Let's have a look at the weather. Mostly sunny, slight chance of a shower in the south at night, near zero chance of rain elsewhere. Winds north to northeasterly, 15 to 25 kilometres an hour. Daytime maximum temperatures between 18 and 23. Coffs Harbour mostly sunny, 23. Foster mostly sunny, 23. Kempsey mostly sunny, 24. Port Macquarie mostly sunny, 23. Taree mostly sunny, 23. Fire danger, north coast, no rating. Greater Hunter, New England and northern slopes as moderate. Now, Macquarie coastal waters forecast, Smoky Cape Seal Rocks. The winds northerly, 15 to 25 knots, reaching up to 30 knots in the evening. Seas 1 to 1.5 metres, increasing to 1.5 to 2.5 metres during the afternoon. The swell is east to southeasterly below 1 metre and the weather is mostly sunny. So how are you all? You know what? Let's get this party started for the day.

Yes, indeed. Let's get this party started. We've got an action-packed day today. We've got, I'll give you the World Cup game scores between Mexico and Ecuador, keep you up to that. We've got, what's on at the cinema, if you fancy that. We've got what happened, on this day, some music birthdays and music events. And we're going to have a look at international. 1st of July, International Day, what some of them are. But let's get into the good stuff, the music.

0: And that was the Gorillaz with Feel Good Inc. Before that, we heard Claire Ann Taylor and the tune Just a Kid. And that is our AM Music feature album for Friday. And before that, Dapple Cities with Yes, Oh, Yes, Oh, Yes. And you can hear all of that album tomorrow during between 10:05 and 10:30. Let's play a ad.
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0: Righty. Oh, I've just been told that they're feature albums of the week, not albums of the week, though they should be albums of the week. So let's have a little listen to some Taj Mahal.

0: That was our cat by Beans on Toast. We've got a cat and my husband's not keen on her, but she loves him, oddly. And before that, we heard Rowdy Blues by Taj Mahal. Now, it's that time of the day for...
1: Hey, listen up. It's Two Bob Braves.
0: Indeed, it is the Two Bob Braves, the AM music feature album heard around 10 a.m. today was Dappled Cities, the Aquarium. Tomorrow, CJ Stranger coming up for air, and Friday, Claire Ann Taylor giving it away, and we heard a track from her as well. Our albums of the week are Dubzoo Pocketful, Fancy Weapon Self-Titled, The Prize in the Red, and Fatoumata Diawara Massa. After Midday Magazine today, we've got the Filipino Hour, 3 p.m. the Greek Hour, 4 p.m. the Alternative Circuit with Ari, 5:05 the Wire, 5:30 Drive and Home, and I believe Tiger's doing Drive and Home tonight, 7 o'clock Jazzmatazz, 9 p.m. the Tiki Lounge, 11 p.m. Community Radio, which will take you through until 6 a.m. tomorrow morning when I'm back for breakfast. Now, let's hear a track from one of our albums of the week, and I've chosen Squid by Fancy Weapon. Let's have a listen to some Squid.

0: And that was Squid by one of our albums of the week, Fancy Weapon. They're described as post-punk rock, art rock and experimental. 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
0: 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Now, it's currently 22 degrees outside, 64% humidity. 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Let's hear a couple of tracks from some Aussie bands. Here we go.

0: And that was bruised up by Australian band Steppers from their Hot Lot album. And before that, we heard Mrs. Mary Read by the Rusty Pickups, and they're also in our Hot Lot. Let's hear from Basin Blues.
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0: And getting back to some Australian music, let's hear a track by a young artist called Lamine. And the track is Mission Girl. It's from the Volume 14, First Sounds Volume 14, and it's First Nations. And let's have a go at this one.

and that was Voodoo Child by Sam Buckley off his debut album Blue Ocean. It's very good. And before that, we heard Lemonade with her song Mission Girl. As I said before, it's from the First Sounds Volume 14. In the World Cup halftime game between Mexico and Ecuador. Mexico are currently leading 2-0. It's 12:56. It's almost news time, but let's have a bit of some models.

0: Nine games will be broadcast live with the season getting underway on the 15th of October. It's then when history will be made, when the Tasmania Jewels make their debut against the Geelong Venom. And France and Norway have advanced to the round of 16 at the FIFA World Cup. France defeated Sweden 3-0 today, while Norway had a 2-1 win over Ivory Coast. Mexico and Ecuador are currently in action.
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3: Rightio, let's have a little look at the weather. The maximum is 23 degrees, mostly sunny. Chance of any rain is 20% and possible rainfall of nothing. Mostly sunny day, slight chance of a shower later tonight and light winds. The fire danger is no rating at all. Tomorrow we're looking at a minimum of 14, maximum of 24. High chance of showers, most likely in the early morning. Mostly sunny afternoon with light winds. Showers easing. Possible rainfall between 0 and 4 mil with an 80% chance of rain. And sun protection is recommended from 11:30 a.m. to 12:30 p.m. with the UV index predicted to reach 3. Now, while we're here, let's have a look at some events that happened on this day all those years ago. First off, 1200 AD, sunglasses are invented in China. 1731, the first public library in British America formed in Philadelphia. Then we've got in 1858, the joint reading of Charles Darwin and Alfred Russel Wallace's papers on evolution to the Linnean Society renders audience awestruck and silent. 1863, the Battle of Gettysburg begins in Pennsylvania. In 1874, the first zoo in the US opens in Philadelphia. In 1916, the first day of the Battle of the Somme in World War I, the British Army lost 19,240 men on the first day. In 1997, the UK returned Hong Kong to the new territories to China. Now, music birthdays. In 1945, Debbie Harry. 1951, Fred Schneider from the B-52s were born. And a music event. In 1967, Sgt. Pepper's Lonely Hearts Club Band went to number one in the USA and stayed there for 15 weeks. So let's hear a Debbie Harry, a B-52s, and a Beatles track. Let's go.

Wow. I'm still trying to get over the fact that Debbie Harry's 81 and Fred Schneider's 75. Great songs, though, I hope you would agree. Now, to celebrate Sergeant Pepper's Lonely Hearts Club Band going number one in the US, let's hear a bit of. With a little help from a friend, and also goes out to one of my friends here at the station who had a birthday, and I couldn't find the track that was suitable. So here's with a little help from my friends.

Well, that certainly wasn't the version of With a Little Help of My Friends I was expecting. It's 13, oh, it's almost 20 past one on 2Bob Radio on 104.7 FM or streaming on www.2bobradio.org.au. It's 22 outside, 64% humidity. Let's get back to some Aussie music. First off, let's hear from JC and the Tree, their little track. JC and the Tree's little track is Water to the Flame.

0: And that was Emma Donovan with I Can't Stand the Rain. Before that, we had Josh Pike with Howlers and JC and the Tree with Water to Flame. And they're all Hot Lot albums. Now, I'm going to play a sponsors ad.
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0: Yes, they are, and we're very happy for them to be sponsoring us. Now, July the 1st, it's International Day somewhere in the world. So we've got International Reggae Day, a global event celebrating the sound, culture and influence of reggae music. International Chicken Wing Day, a deliciously popular observance for food lovers everywhere. I am partial to a chicken wing. Canada Day, the National Day of Canada, marking the anniversary of the Canadian Confederation on July 1st, 1867. And Creative Ice Cream Flavour Day, a fun opportunity to try imaginative and unconventional blends. Now, I'm pretty sure you can guess where most of these international days originated from. I think they even had National Barbecue Day or National Don't Be Bored Day. Anyway, to go for International Reggae Day, let's have some Bob Marley and jammin'.

0: that was Felicity Urquhart and Josh Cunningham with Go North, Go South. Before that, we heard the Blues Arcadia with Feet Don't Fail Me Now. Now, changing the subject completely, let's play a sponsor spot and then we'll have a look what's coming up at the movies.
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0: Yes, they are. Now, if you would like to go to the movies at Phase Twin, they've got Disclosure Day, Jackass Best and Last, that's an MA 15 plus rating. 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Toy Story 5 is a general classification. Now, if you're a fan of The Devil Wears Prada, Phase Twin are showing, what do they show? They're bringing back Devil Wears Prada and Devil Wears Prada 2 for a one-off on Sunday, the July the 5th, to help fans relive the one-liner style and perfection of the original gangster, that is Amanda Priestley. And that is on Sunday, the July the 5th at 4:05 p.m. And I reckon that will be chocker. Everyone will be there. Coming soon, they've got Evil Dead Burn. That's an R18 plus. Supergirl, The Odyssey, Spider-Man Brand New Day, One Night Only, and Holy Days. And that is for the films. Let's have some great Mavis Staples with Chicago.

Yes, that was Queenie and Hank with Bad Moon Rising and Mavis Staples with Chicago. I can't believe she's like 87, Mavis Staples. Brilliant, brilliant, brilliant. Now, Thelma Plum, we love Thelma Plum here. Well, and she's done a version for Triple J of a song called Young, Dumb and Broke. Sort of like me, except for the young part. Here we go.

Thank you, Selma Plum, with your version of Young, Dumb and Broke. It's 4 minutes to 2 o'clock. The FIFA World Cup game between Mexico and Ecuador has ended with Mexico 2 and Ecuador 0. Tomorrow, 2 a.m., England playing the Democratic Republic of Congo. 6 a.m., it's Belgium versus Senegal. And at 10 a.m., USA versus Bosnia-Herzegovina. Three good games there, so look out for those. Thank you for putting up with me today. I've managed not to join in any songs. I'll be back tomorrow at the breakfast table, so I'll be having my bowl of chocolate-flavoured cereal and a lovely cup of tea, and let's play a little bit of instrumental music. Oh no, hang on, we'll play her. We mightn't get all the way through, but we'll do our best.

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1: Hello, I'm Shannon Kirkwood. Motorists are paying more for fuel today as the fuel excise relief is halved. The 32 cents a litre cut has been reduced to 16 cents for the next month. National data suggests unleaded petrol and diesel prices have risen on average 5 cents per litre today. New firearm licence terms are among the reforms which have come into effect in New South Wales today. The state government's reforms are in response to the December Bondi terror attack in which 15 people were killed. Among the second phase of the reforms, reducing firearm licences from 5 to 2 years, mandatory identity verification when applying for a licence, and tighter safety regulations for a firearm permit to acquire. The Shooters, Fishers and Farmers Party says the reforms are an attack on law-abiding firearm owners. A national report warns Australians living with mental health challenges continue to face stigma. The National Mental Health Commission's report card shows around 70% of people experienced discrimination in at least one area of life. CEO David McGrath says the findings are confronting.
2: Stigma and discrimination is a major issue, and this report card provides a quantitative evidence base, and it also allows us to have a national picture of what's happening and to reference those challenges into the Australian community's understanding. So the report card is the first attempt to do that on a national basis on a large scale.
1: If you or someone you know needs support, you can call Lifeline on 13 11 14. The future of Victorian Liberal MP Moira Deeming is set to be decided on Friday. The Victorian Liberal Party's state executive will meet on Friday evening with Liberal leader Jess Wilson, saying Ms Deeming's candidacy ahead of the state election in November will be considered. The meeting follows a police investigation into an alleged assault reported by Ms Deeming. Police concluded there was no offence carried out by her colleague Matthew Guy. Mr Guy is demanding an apology. Ms Deeming says she misunderstood the technical meaning of the term headlock, but won't be apologising. Australians are being called on to support the Great Sarcoma Plankathon. Today marks the start of Sarcoma Awareness Month. It's one of Australia's deadliest cancers affecting young people, yet the Australia and New Zealand Sarcoma Association says research remains critically underfunded and overlooked. CEO Dr Denise Caruso says because sarcomas are rare, awareness is low and diagnosis is often delayed.
3: Sadly, 1 in 3 diagnosed with sarcoma will not survive beyond 5 years after diagnosis. It has a disproportionate impact on children, teenagers, and young adults, accounting for around 20% of cancers diagnosed in adolescents and young adults. Despite this, sarcoma receives less than 1% of cancer research funding in Australia, and highlighting the need for greater awareness, investment and support for research.
1: And Solar Citizens is celebrating the one-year wedding anniversary of their mascots, Ms Solar Power and Mr Battery. The couple united in celebration of the beginning of the home battery rebate 1 year ago today. CEO Heidi Douglas told National Radio News it is encouraging to see how far Australia has come over that time.
4: And they're excited, as we are, that there are now 450,000 batteries across Australia that have taken direct advantage of this home battery rebate, and that's bringing down the power prices for everybody across the grid as they've replaced peak coal and gas electricity usage.
1: To support now in AFL, Fremantle coach Justin Longmuir has thrown his support behind assistant Jamie Graham to take on a senior coaching role this season while continuing his role with the Dockers. Graham is one of the names which is reportedly being targeted by Carlton in its search to fill its senior vacancy.
5: National Radio News, produced by Charles Sturt University, the community radio
4: grid, as they've replaced peak coal and gas electricity usage.
1: To sport now in AFL, Fremantle coach Justin Longmuir has thrown his support behind assistant Jamie Graham to take on a senior coaching role this season while continuing his role with the Dockers. Graham is one of the names which is reportedly being targeted by Carlton in its search to fill

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We are also live streaming. Our studio is located in the corner of Macquarie and Winter Streets in Tari, the Manning Valley in the mid-north coast of New South Wales in Australia.

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If you live near the bush or travel through it, it's vital you know what the bushfire danger ratings mean. 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

Good Neighbours there for you with their brand new track Suburbs right here on 2Bob Radio 104.7. It is the alternative circuit hosted here once again by Ari. It's Wednesday afternoon and it is time for some more of these with an impeccable playlist that we've got for you this week. Now, Good Neighbours are a group that you should be definitely getting more and more familiar with as they have been surrounding all the different music scenes with their brand new tracks. From hailing from London, they compromise of Ollie.

Fox and Scott Ferrell, and with their debut single Home was released in 2024 with huge commercial success. And just like this one you just heard, it could just be doing the same. Also followed up with a bit of Hole fronted by Courtney Love, aka Kurt Cobain's ex, for ya, with Celebrity Skin, such a classic song. And I'm definitely surprised they actually had a decent, good run-up of tracks afterwards, only then to just disband in 2012 due to Courtney pursuing her solo career, which I cannot believe she was able to do through her music, because that is just an incredible artist there. Next up is a group that I got introduced way back then. It is Druids with their brand new track, Baby Please. It is right here on 2Bob Radio.

the Vines for you there, a classic Aussie alternative group that always gets mentioned more than once or twice by any music fans in the alternative circuit, which is, by the way, the brand new show hosted by me and only Ari right here. It is Wednesday afternoon and it is time for some more and more of these great songs coming your way. Now, out of all the groups, I would say the Vines have a very important history, as they are just one of the best that blended the garage rock and alternative music out there. And we believe it or not, under a different name during the early days. They were inspired by the Indian city of Rishikesh, which actually drew inspiration to a lot of the Beatles tracks along the early years, playing all your small pubs and gigs all across the city before making their pave on some of their best ever music, including Get Free, which did win the single at the Arias of the Year 2003, and that just went on and on for them just there. Next up for you is an absolute another classic. It is The Betweens with The Go. And when I listened to this for the first time, I literally just thought this was an Angus and Julia Stone cover because it sounds almost just alike. Here it is, right here on 2Bob Radio.

Kiwi group, the Naked and Famous, here on 2Bob 104.7. It is the alternative circuit here to expand your horizon and show you what there is to offer from this incredible music scene. Given our love from Australian music before, we love to just play you all from around the world as well, chucking you in a bit of the New Zealand as well, just showing you a lot of countries have shown you what they've got to offer for this incredible music. Now, this group, I definitely reckon, have what it takes to make it up there as one of the very best, as they are consistently bringing out a title after title, and with their four studio albums, I reckon it is close to call them one of the best out of the New Zealand powerhouse. Now, remember, if you do have a favorite alternative track and it hasn't been played yet, or you don't think so, make sure to go on our website, 2Bob Youth, and our socials, Instagram and Facebook, and chuck in your requests there. It only gets easier right there. Next up is a track that I reckon everyone plays at night while driving away, and especially since it was played in one of Ryan Gosling's best films, Drive, all the way back from 2011. It is none other than Kavinsky's Night Call, right here on 2Bob Radio.

Blossoms with Warm Stay here on 2Bob 104.7. You're listening to the Alternative Circuit, where we show you the very best of what this incredible music genre has you to offer. Also following up, heard a bit of Nightcore by one and only French DJ Kavinsky, who is definitely known for mixing and mumbling all different musical styles to give it that retro futuristic sound, which you can definitely relate with alternative music. Funny thing about Kavinsky is that after releasing that single Nightcore for the movie Drive, he just disbanded and never seemed to release any more music. So maybe it was to do with fame, or it just wasn't his thing ever again, but it was such a shame because he had such to offer with his musical style, which I definitely don't think was used before, and especially that DJ theme with music and all the house and techno, it just brought it to a new level. And so it's definitely sad to hear that he hasn't been making or producing any music in the past few years, but I suppose he just didn't want to handle the fame, or it just wasn't for him. I guess we'll never know. Anyway, next up, I thought we'd play a bit of the more heavier sound that alternative music has to offer, and we are going all the way up to New York with the group Typo Negative, which I'm sure you're familiar with, who was led by the singer Peter Steele, the guy who's about 6'3" and probably has just as strong as muscles as Arnold Schwarzenegger, I swear. Anyway, here they are with I Don't Want to Be, right here on 2Bob Radio.

Two Bob's album feature of the week, Lake of Stars by Blackbirds here. Once again, you are listening to The Alternative Circuit here with Ari. And if you haven't already and you want to hear your favorite alternative song, make sure to submit it through to our pages, Instagram and Facebook, from Two Bob Youth. As we're drawing closer to the end of the show, we've still got some incredible great tracks lined up. And earlier on, we also heard from Typo Negative, I Don't Want to Be. And such a terrible tragedy, as it was one of those groups that never formed again after the tragic death of their singer and songwriter, Peter Steele, who was the founding member, and was just a very big shock to all of the fans, as they definitely had one of the biggest fan bases out of the alternative and gothic era of that period. Next up, we've got some Fleet Foxes, and when I heard this, I didn't know what I was getting myself into here, but I'll let you be the judge of this, as it is definitely something that a lot of alternative people will get into. It is Fleet Foxes' Myconus, right here on Two Bob Radio.

Fleet Foxes for you there with their track Myconis, formed all the way from Seattle, Washington, which also was the birth of grunge as we now know it. Some of the best alternative music ever from that period and that location as well. So many of it, and just fantastic. You are listening to the Alternative Circuit here with Ari. Mind the voice as we still get through this very busy week. But not to worry, before we wrap this show up, still got one more song for you to play. Now, if you're not aware of Fleet Foxes, they are an incredible indie and alternative group that have been going at it for more than 20 years now, which is just insane for such an incredible milestone. Formed one and only by Robin Peckold, who is the leader and is everything about that band, who has made them who they are, and is such incredible. Now, before we wrap things up, we've still got one more song, and it is an incredible one. It is none other than White Reaper, and Honestly, and which is funny enough, the title of the song, Honestly, you are listening to Two Bob Radio.

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1: Hello, I'm Melissa Delfs. The Defence Minister says Australia is observing the UN Nuclear Weapon Prohibition Treaty. Today marks 80 years since the US government began nuclear testing in the Marshall Islands. And in Question Time, Richard Marles was asked when the government will listen to the Pacific and sign the UN treaty. Providing an answer, Mr. Marles says the government has some concerns about the document.
2: But the first goes to the question of the enforcement architecture around the ban treaty. The second is its interaction with the non-proliferation treaty and wanting to make sure that it doesn't undermine it. And the third goes to the universality of the signatories to the ban treaty. Right now there is no nuclear weapons state which is participating in it.
1: International student fees have been quietly increased for the second time so far this year, sparking criticism from sector leaders who have accused the government of exploitation. On March 1, non-refundable application fees for temporary graduate visas were doubled from $2,300 to $4,600, making Australia the most expensive in the world for graduates wanting to stay here. Today, the fees rose again to $5,750. International officer at the National Union of Students, Aria Mussad, says the government is sending a message that Australia only has room for its richest students. There's been a third consecutive monthly decline in building approvals. The Australian Bureau of Statistics data for May, released today, reveals a 1.1% fall. The ABS says it was driven by a 10% fall in private dwellings, excluding houses, while the total number of dwelling approvals is 5.3% higher in year-on-year terms. A study has found removing barriers like transport, clinic availability and wait times is key to improving the First Nations vaccination gap. Laura Devoy has the story.
3: Researchers from the University of Queensland say there's strong support for immunisation in Aboriginal and Torres Strait Islander communities. In 2024, coverage for Aboriginal and Torres Strait Islander children was close to the 95% target associated with herd immunity by age 5. 90% of Indigenous children were fully vaccinated at age 1, but only 88% by age 2. Study co-author Cindy Tyson says improving access to healthcare, including more flexible services and bringing care closer to families, can make a real difference.
1: And a review of a small segment of Australian defence projects has revealed blowouts costing taxpayers $29 billion. It comes under the biggest reform of the department in decades, with the federal government promising to overhaul the industry to reduce significant project delays and waste of public funds, as record amounts are committed to military spending. A delivery group which consolidates three areas of defence, including the Guided Weapons and Explosive Ordnance Group, began operating today. About a dozen projects were reviewed, which found costs had increased by 38% before any contracts were signed, amounting to that $29 billion. And taking a look at sport now, France and Norway have advanced to the round of 16 at the FIFA World Cup. France defeated Sweden 3-0 today, while Norway had a 2-1 win over Ivory Coast. This afternoon, Mexico defeated Ecuador 2-0. It marks the first time in 40 years, excluding 2022 in Qatar, that Mexico has gone beyond the first round of the knockouts.
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0: 25 to 30%.
1: Public sentiment of Coles and Woolworths is at a record low as consumers feel the bite of increasing grocery prices.
2: AC/DC got their beginnings playing in pubs and small venues and school halls. We need to educate the public into knowing how it all works.
1: It's a long way to the top if you want to rock and roll. And small venues have been instrumental in ensuring some of Australia's greatest bands made it all the way to the top. But first, two consecutive earthquakes struck northern Venezuela last Wednesday, the latter being the country's strongest recorded earthquake in 125 years. There's been widespread damage and loss of life, with NASA estimating that around 59,000 buildings have been damaged or destroyed, and at least 1,900 people have been confirmed dead. Several international aid groups have arrived in Venezuela as rescue operations continue around the clock, with thousands still reported missing. The Wire's Sean Dorado brings you the latest updates and impacts of this tragic natural disaster.
3: A week on from the tragic earthquakes in Venezuela, tens of thousands are still reported as missing. Amid the grief and uncertainty weighing on Venezuelans, stories from rescue operations have offered a very small glimmer of

0: villains to turn to non-governmental digital databases to report their loved ones as missing. This is Charlotte Graham, Head of International Programs at UNICEF Australia, helping us put the scale into context.
1: Two major earthquakes rocked Venezuela on the 24th of June, and these have left thousands of children in need of safe shelter, clean water, and urgent care. So we know that at the moment we've got an estimated 680,000 children that are in need of humanitarian assistance, and that's across six states that have been affected by the earthquakes. Many families, you know, they're sleeping outside, they're afraid of ongoing aftershocks, and children are scared, displaced, and at risk.
0: Like, what challenges are your aid workers facing right now in getting help to the people who need it most?
1: That we see and the efforts that the community on the ground is putting in despite the extremely difficult situation that they're experiencing. So we see those stories of hope from the ground in Venezuela at the moment. But it's also the huge outpouring of support that we see from our people in Australia who are supporting the emergency response as well through their fundraising efforts. And that's just so critical and something that really motivates all of the team here. So it's always very challenging in an emergency context. You know, there can be difficulty with access because, of course, infrastructure has been damaged. But UNICEF is working alongside the government of Venezuela and other humanitarian partners to reach children and their families with healthcare, nutrition support, water and sanitation, and psychosocial and protection services as well. So there are three things, I guess, at the moment that UNICEF is urgently providing to children in Venezuela. The things that they need are medical care, clean water, and safe places to recover.
0: United Nations agencies have also expressed concerns about the health effects of thousands of displaced people sleeping for days in open or crowded unsanitary shelters. This disaster has compounded issues in Venezuela that years of economic and political crisis had brought. The healthcare system felt the strain of underinvestment, and the current surge in patients during the crisis could overwhelm it. To make matters worse, the government estimates that last week's earthquakes have damaged or otherwise compromised 38 hospitals nationwide. The affected communities and the government have a long road to recovery ahead. Professor Lucy Lunievich from RMIT offered some of her expertise on the response and the road to recovery that lies ahead.
2: Planning procedures that you have a team who can respond quite quickly, remove people, provide sanitation infrastructure. So this is all very important. But what is the most important is try to reduce post-recovery period, because recovery period sometimes can take in very, very long time. It actually take many years, can be, you know, 50 years and so on. So depending what this impact was, you know, in terms of infrastructure, psychological impact, impact on, you know, economic and, you know, cultural destruction of community, local community. So this is where government or will respond to this kind of events effectively, then they will be able to reduce this recovery period, which also kind of difficult for the hard for community.
0: International donations do make an impact in times like this.
1: Yeah, they're hugely important. I mean, UNICEF has been scaling up its emergency response at the moment. We've had a shipment that's packed with essentials, a UNICEF shipment, things like emergency health kits, water purification tablets, and tents to establish child-friendly spaces. And this aid, it can't come at a more critical time. Children in Venezuela will need ongoing support in the weeks ahead as well. And although UNICEF teams are on the ground delivering support now, we really do need sustained funding to reach every child in Venezuela at the moment that needs it. So people can donate to our appeal if they visit www.unicef.org.au.
0: Organisations like UNICEF, Red Cross and CARE Australia have put out appeals to help support their work in Venezuela.
3: The NDIS continues to be in the spotlight with budget cuts, changing who is eligible to become a participant. The National Disability Insurance Scheme Amendment Bill looks to redefine who is involved in the NDIS and requires proof that they've undergone all forms of appropriate treatment

0: including chemical restraint. Chemical restraint is defined as the use of medication or chemical substance to influence a person's behaviour. Experts are concerned about the inclusion of this stipulation. Powered Media's Emma Myers starts this report with Monash University's Dr. Brent Haywood.
1: I want to start off by saying that the people with disabilities who are most subjected to restraint and seclusion are people with intellectual and developmental disabilities, and they have particularly high rates of chemical restraint. And the challenges that people with intellectual and developmental disabilities have in particular is that they often have difficulties communicating, and sometimes they can't communicate effectively at all with other people. And because of that, they are some of the most vulnerable people in our community. So their involvement in the decisions around restrictive practices and chemical restraint in particular is very often the case non-existent. And so the NDIS has lots of rules, and one of them is the restrictive practices and behaviour support rules. And it defines chemical restraint as medication for the primary purpose of influencing a person's behaviour. The second part, it does not include the medication prescribed for the treatment or to enable treatment of a mental disorder, a physical illness, or a physical condition. Now, that all sounds nice in a written definition, but it is very difficult to operationalize that definition, and so much so that the Disability Royal Commission was very critical of that definition. There was an assumption in that definition that the distinction between medication for chemical restraint and medication for a mental health condition was easily distinguished, but it is not, which becomes very unworkable in practice.
2: How does that conflict with people with disabilities face the human rights?
1: I don't believe that the use of restrictive practices or restrictive intervention conflict at all with the convention, because in Australia, restrictive practices are allowed in our federal and our state legislation. And this is because the CRPD or the convention is very broadly worded. So in Australia, the Australian government has not always been supportive of the CRPD. And when the CRPD was being developed, it was actually a leading critic of the CRPD. But obviously, years later, they became a signatory.
3: My name's Maeve Kennedy. I'm the Chief Executive Officer, the CEO at Inclusion Australia. So when we talk about chemical restraint, that's a type of restrictive practice. And usually that's about people being prescribed and taking what we call psychotropic medication, which is really strong medication that is used to treat mental illness and generally has lots of side effects. We've known for a long time that the rates of chemical restraint for people with disability are really high and higher than they should be. We want to move away from restrictive practice altogether. If people are in situations where they are not happy, where they are not able to make their own decisions about their lives, when bad things are happening to them, when there is abuse and neglect, and they don't have another way to communicate, that often comes out in behaviours. In our community or in the disability service sector, those are called behaviours of concern. We call it, or we would prefer to think about, environments of concern. It is the environment that somebody is in that is causing such high levels of distress that it comes out in behaviour. And instead of addressing the underlying concern, the behaviour is then effectively sedated or medicated out of existence through the use of psychotropic medication.
2: Obviously, while Mark Butler said that people won't have to use chemical restraint as a form of appropriate treatment, they haven't actually ruled it out in the documentation. What do you make of that?
3: We're really worried about that too. We don't think it's intentional. We think it's an unintended consequence of the way that the bill has been drafted. Minister Butler has been clear that the intention is not to promote chemical restraint. He said that on Insiders a couple of weeks ago. We don't think that it's the intention, but we think that might happen because there wasn't enough consultation at the beginning before this bill was drafted. So when eligibility for the scheme and when access decisions for the scheme under the new bill would rely on somebody being able to show that they have pursued all appropriate treatment, we don't know yet how that will be defined, all appropriate treatment to mitigate the impacts of their impairment, we are really worried. We think it's a huge risk.
0: CEO of Inclusion Australia, Maeve Kennedy, ending this report by Powered Media's Emma Myers. With the cost of many grocery items rising sharply, Australia's two main retailers, Coles and Woolworths, have had a fall from grace in the eyes of the consumer, which has seen them suffer a drop in popularity similar to that of Elon Musk or Kanye West. With the government monitoring supermarkets through the ACCC, I asked Associate Professor Meg Atkins from RMIT whether the mysterious causes of grocery inflation can be explained.
4: This has been part of the government's focus since September 2024. They set out a supermarket inquiry to look at the code of practice with supermarkets. It was run by Professor Craig Emerson, and he provided 14 recommendations for the government to implement alongside the ACCC. And I think it was on the basis of what you spoke about at the start, of distrust. And it really came out of those huge spikes that we had in inflation in 2022-23. We know that prices have gone up overall since 2020 by 25 to 30%. That's just not grocery, that's everywhere. But grocery was one of those factors that we definitely watched the prices rise. And this came about with a little bit more monitoring. There were some very savvy consumers that noticed that some of the discounts that were being recommended weren't probably true discounts. Now, I need to say that the case with Coles has been decided on this deceptive practice, but the case with Woolworths is still before the courts.
0: So this is the down, down, down marketing campaign that
4: this
0: Coles...
4: was a down, down. The Coles one, they actually did prove misleading pricing. This actual changes that come in today is not about misleading pricing. It's actually about excessive pricing. And it's excessive pricing on the basic supply cost. What we're looking at with this one is an amendment to the Food and Grocery Act, and what they're banning is significantly excess compared to the cost of supply plus a reasonable margin. So it's different from what we experienced before. To tell you the truth, the ACCC didn't find any evidence of this when they investigated, but it's really complicated because there's so many moving parts that take place with pricing, particularly when you've got thousands of products. Instead of having a clear rule of thumb with this is how much prices can increase by, that said, the ACCC is going to watch it. They're not necessarily going to prosecute, but it's definitely put Coles and Woolworths on notice.
0: So yesterday, the ACCC released a report, which I mean, just showed how complex it is. You know, they focus on the difficult, opaque nature of Coles' negotiations with suppliers. And it's placing a tougher onus on food producers. I mean, in the same breath, I mean, Woolworths and Coles would argue, I guess, that what they're doing is to reduce the cost to consumers. How does one go about evaluating the fairness of price setting in situations such as this?
4: From the consumer's viewpoint, the only thing that we've got is our memory test or whatever you photograph on the shelf. It's complicated. What the ACCC, they can check, they've got access to 3 years' worth of data. So they didn't have that before. Yeah, and perhaps they're watching for a year to see what happens, and then maybe they might refine it as it gets closer to persecution. It'll be difficult to actually prosecute because of all those factors, though.
0: Now, another issue is shrinkflation. Is it just me? When I walk down the biscuit aisles, they seem like the equivalent of Spinal Tap Stonehenge. Like, they're just a lot smaller than they used to be. Are product sizes shrinking, or is this just that the human brain remembers the negative information?
4: Gosh, you're talking to my Kahneman and Tversky here. Yes, losses hold stronger than gains. And what we also know is that we have seen shrinkflation, and I think this is in, particularly in Andrew Lee, who's the assistant treasurer here. It's been one of the areas that he's particularly focusing on, because while the price might look the same, your packaging and your product might have different information. So the tip here is to actually look at the price per 100 grams.
0: So you've got to sort of average it out and sort of work out whether it's...
4: Yeah, so I would check that if you're a savvy consumer, I would check that price per unit rather than trust the price, because that's the real information, particularly around shrinkflation.
0: Associate Professor Meg Atkins from RMIT's School of Economics speaking there to Stephen Hill.
5: Hey there, I'm Hamish McDonald. Around Australia, you're listening to The Wire. Take it easy.
0: The genesis of many Australian bands, such as AC/DC and Midnight Oil, started in small to mid-sized music venues. Yet many of these venues are financially struggling to stay afloat. A new New South Wales Parliament committee investigating the state of live music in Australia has heard from venue owners struggling under the weight of regulation. The Wire's Imogen Brosnan asked the CEO of the Oxford Art Factory, Mark Gerber, what sort of government support is needed for small live music venues.
6: What we are asking for is an even playing field. We deliver more than just live music. We deliver public value. And we need to be supported through sensible policy settings, operational relief, audience development, and fair regulatory conditions. We are absolutely essential for the culture of a city, but we also form part of that initial beginning that helps deliver the artists into spaces like the Opera House, Recital Hall, the arenas of the world. AC/DC got their beginnings playing in pubs and small venues and school halls. We need to educate the public into knowing how it all works. We're just saying we need to be treated equally.
7: But beyond cultural and social value, you also highlighted the significant economic contribution of live music venues, particularly through revenues such as the beer tax that smaller music venues contribute to quite a bit. How should that economic contribution factor into how these venues are supported or valued?
6: Well, I think it needs to be reciprocated, you know, when it comes to generating $5.5 billion annually and employing upwards of 25,000 people, you need to consider us a formidable industry. And yet we are not regarded in the same light as other industries and other entities.
7: Are regulations making it harder for small to medium venues to operate effectively?
6: Some of the regulations that apply to Oxford Art Factory, they apply to a pub down the road. There's no comparison between my operations and theirs, but yet the licensing and the regulatory controls that control my venue are similar to what theirs are. So that's why sometimes there's a direct comparison with the regulatory laws. There's a sliding scale, so to speak. And those are the sorts of things that I'm talking about and what the LMVA is saying. From the ground up, we need to have a bit of a review of what sort of existing policies are working on us at the moment and what we're keeping us in a tight lane.
7: This inquiry has ultimately been your opportunity to consult the government and highlight the value of smaller live music venues. Why is this type of consultation so crucial in this process?
6: It's absolutely essential what is actually going on the ground. It's about delivering as much information so that they can work out from the policy perspective to work on policies that are fair for the industry, but also help deliver a thriving nighttime economy, drive stronger tourism, vibrant communities and successful Australian artists, and then also protecting the industry for the long term. You know, we're coming into our 20th next year. One would hope that there's another 20 on the end of that and that the Oxford Art Factory will be here for many, many, many decades to come.
0: Mark Gerber, CEO and founder of the Oxford Art Factory and co-founder of Live Venues Alliance, speaking there with The Wire's Imogen Brosnan. A new film, First Light, offers a portrait of monastic life in the Philippines, following nun Sister Yolanda as she provides support and spiritual guidance to both the destitute and the privileged. This offers a fascinating panorama of life in the Philippines, producing a rare Australian-Filipino co-production that explores the life of a compassionate character while shining a light on the class divide that exists in the Philippines. I asked the film's director, James J. Robinson, how important exploring dimensions of faith was to the creation of his debut feature.
8: Yeah, I mean, it's hard to extract faith from the Filipino experience in so many ways because it is such a Catholic country. It's the most Catholic country in Asia. But even like before that, there is thousands and thousands of years of pre-colonial wisdom that existed in the land as well. And I think the thing that you'll find about the Philippines, which is really interesting, is it's like in Tagalog, like the major language itself, and in all of the different dialects, there's like space for spirits. One way that I like to describe it is if you're walking in the forest and you walk off a path, you often out of habit say tabi tabi po, which kind of translates to you addressing the little spirits on the ground and asking them to like excuse you for walking off the path so that they get out of the way so you can walk there. And stuff like that is just in the language in the Philippines, and it's not considered weird telling any story of the Philippines. It's difficult to extract the faith of it all, and so naturally I kind of ended up diving into it rather than going the other way.
0: So the central character is a fascinating protagonist. She's called upon in the devotion of her role to often be in the presence of people in their most difficult parts of their life. This character really rings true to many people I know in the Philippines. And you know, can you tell us a little bit about this character, Sister Yonda?
8: Yeah, she was kind of a difficult character to write in the sense that like when doing characterization work in film school and like reading other screenplays, to write a complex character, they can't be too good. I think with this character, I was like, I hand on my heart can say that I do know people like this, like Sister Yolanda in my real life, those really pious, kind people who aren't kind in a passive way. There's like this strength to their optimism and kindness that is less so depicted on screens and is a character that I find really complex because this character is almost like the embodiment of like this kind of original Catholic grace, just like the actual pure kindness that maybe even understands that people are taking advantage of that kindness around her, but allows them to do it because it's her version of grace and kindness. To me, yeah, this character is a reflection of a lot of people in my life, but I think is really the embodiment of what I thought Catholicism was as a child before becoming older and realizing how politics becomes intertwined with it.
0: In this film, the turning point happens when her faith is tested, when she's called upon to give final blessings to a construction worker who's died from a workplace accident. And she soon realizes that Mrs. De La Cruz may have been responsible for this death. And she even tells Rolando, well, what is one sin if so many people will benefit? I was thinking a lot of this sort of reminded me of a lot of the contemporary Filipino politics. There's been the stories about the maladministration of the flood control in the Philippines. Yeah. Were you interested in looking at how someone may not be aware of sort of some of the endemic corruption that exists in Philippines?
8: Yeah, I think it's like when you exist at that like echelon of like Filipino life, you really do exist in like a bubble where the Philippines is statistically the most climate vulnerable country in the whole world. And so when we're talking about things like floods and hurricanes, that is very much a thing that disproportionately affects the lower classes. And I think the character of Linda De La Cruz, again, that's another character that I know in my life and another person that I've encountered so much. And I think, you know, when talking about the Philippines and the way that religion becomes intertwined with politics and the way that then like there becomes this layer of like who gets access to God and who gets access to like safety. Really interesting question. And in the Philippines, in our release of the film, proceeds from our screening actually go to watershed protections of the Philippines in a particular area that protects Manila from flooding.
0: That is it for The Wire today. 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In Sydney, The Wire is produced on Gadigal country of the Eora Nation and with the assistance of the Community Broadcasting Foundation. We're going to be back again tomorrow, so do tune in again.
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1: And good afternoon, folks. Welcome to Drive. 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As a small change from Shell's Shakedown. 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
1: And yes, our opening track this afternoon was from two delightful young ladies, Amy V and Anna Weatherup, who are currently touring Eastern Australia with their Delusional Tour. If you get a chance to hear them live, they're great fun and they're a really tight-knit team on stage. That was their rendition of Linger, which was recorded by us to Bob via the Lulu Sessions at Brush Turkey Books within the last couple of months. Most of our show today is going to be live, locally recorded music, i.e. from the Lulu Sessions. Let's hope you enjoy. I think you will. A little bit of weather. It's currently 16.6 here in Taree Park on the eastern seaboard of Australia. 78% humidity. Wind is northeast, coming at 9 kilometres an hour with gusts up to 14 kilometres an hour. The actual temperature feels like 15.7, which is probably indicating it's a fire night at home, that is. Today's maximum was 23. The minimum overnight will be 10 degrees. Tomorrow, Thursday, will be much the same. Minimum of 14, maximum of 24 degrees, with a less than 20% chance of 1 millimeter of rain. And Friday, a little bit cooler, 22 degrees max, 10 degrees Celsius overnight. 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
6: Everyone, welcome. Thank you so much for coming out tonight. We've got a very special event tonight with the one and only Minnie Marks, which is going to be amazing. I don't know if she's going to use her indoor voice tonight, but we'll we'll see. For those of you who haven't been here before, welcome to Brush Turkey Books. Myself and my partner, Lee Murray, over there, own and run Brush Turkey Books. And we love it when people come out for our events, so thank you so much. We do have a toilet out the back if anyone needs to use the toilet. We also have a few soft drinks for sale, so you can grab them in the interval or in between the acts. First up, we've actually got Jim Bird, our local superstar, Jim Bird. Bit of an extra treat for you all. And then after Jim, of course, we'll have Minnie. So thank you all again so much for coming and welcome. Thank you.
7: Takes me back to my gigs at the Ballina RSL, just the same. Where's my stuff? Don't take me too seriously, have a chat, get it. Have you got vodka, Lee? or like cheap wine or anything? 3 Day Grove? Nice to see you people. I'm a bit intimidated to play before Minnie Marks, so she's a bit of a hero of mine, so I'm going to play all of my original songs just so I feel really at ease.

0: Thanks.
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2: I'm worried that kids are going to have the same experience that I had growing up as a young queer kid and my brother as well. So it's, you know, I'm really grateful for the love and support I have, because I know that it's almost impossible to navigate what is sometimes a really cruel world. It's called Cruel World.

0: The delightful girls that make up Great Aunt. That was a recording from Brush Turkey Books. Yes, by Two Bob. Maybe about 6 weeks ago. As they carry on their tour of New South Wales. It's currently 11 minutes to six, and it's time for...
1: Hey, listen up. It's
2: Two Bob
1: Braves. Listen up. It's
2: Two Bob Braves.
1: Hey, listen up. It's
2: Two Bob Braves.
0: Indeed it is, kids. It's Two Bob Raves. But I'm sorry to say there's not a great deal on our Raves board this week. What can I tell you? CJ Stranger coming up for air will be our album of the day. Heard tomorrow morning around 10 a.m. with Friday. Claire Ann Taylor with her album from 2024, Giving It Away. Two Bob's albums of the week include Dub Zoo by A Mob Called Pocketful. Fancy Weapon, self-titled. Not sure how that works, but anyway. The Prize, In the Red. This list doesn't make much sense. Anyway, Fatoumata Diawara from her album Massa. We'll be on at some stage this week, and yeah, that's about it. Let's go back to the music. This is a young lass from Sydney. The lovely Miss Amber Kenny, heard at... Old Bar just recently.

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1: 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It's called Memories.

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1: As I said, that song's called Memories.
2: We think it auspicious to maybe start with a song to set a bit of a tone for the evening. This is called It's All Downhill From Here.

0: And that was a track called Digging Holes from that lovely pair of lasses from Bathurst. Also recorded live at Brush Turkey Books by Two Bob. Prior to that was a young gentleman called Patrick Hayes. We managed to catch him at the Upper Lansdowne Community Hall several weeks ago. And now, here's the news.
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2: Hello, I'm Alyssa Delfs. As the Royal Commission on Anti-Semitism and Social Cohesion continues, social media platforms are being put under the microscope. Andrew Obola from the online Hate Prevention Institute told the Inquiry today that X and Reddit remove only a fraction of anti-Semitic posts from their sites, as artificial intelligence raises the risk of hate speech flourishing online. Mr. Obola, who has researched hate speech for more than a decade, says both platforms removed less than a quarter of posts flagged as being anti-Semitic. Reddit deleted 17%, while X was slightly better at 24%. YouTube, LinkedIn and Telegram removed just over 40%. TikTok deleted 62%, while Facebook removed 54%. The Prime Minister has defended the changes brought in today as property values see the biggest monthly decline since 2022. New data from Cotality shows in June house prices fell 0.4% nationally. The Leader of the Opposition asked the government to guarantee that prices would not fall further. Speaking in Question Time today, Anthony Albanese defended changes to negative gearing and the capital gains tax discount.
3: Our housing policies are aimed at giving young people a fair crack. And we've changed the system so that this Saturday, if a young couple turn up at an auction, they're not competing versus an investor.
2: Despite legal doubts and a six-month delay, the Australian Electoral Commission is poised to deliver its biggest federal overhaul in four decades. The reforms include the expedited identification of donors who give $5,000 or more, campaign spending caps and donor limits. The reforms passed Parliament in February 2025 and were due to come into effect today, but have been pushed back to the start of 2027. Wet weather is on the way for parts of the country tomorrow, with some areas set to see a solid dousing of snow. South Australia and New South Wales are in for some severe conditions like storms and strong winds, with warnings issued for flooding and damaging gusts. The Bureau of Meteorology's Alana Cherney says meantime conditions in the west will be settled.
4: To start with, we're going to watch the clearance of this first cold front, associated rain and storms move offshore and into the Tasman. We then have a second cold front moving through our southeastern states later in the day. Across the country, this next high pressure ridge is moving into the west, bringing much more settled conditions, just some isolated shower activity across the southern and western coasts of Western Australia.
2: And with the National Environmental Protection Agency opening its doors today, it's being urged to make a tangible difference. Shannon Kirkwood has the details.
5: The Australian Conservation Foundation says it is a landmark day and it's critical the National Environment Protection Agency uses its powers to enforce the rules. Nature campaigner Darcy Carruthers says the ACF will be closely following the watchdog as it's referred a third of its open cases to the agency and will be ensuring it sends a clear message of the compliance expected from all industries. The ACF has identified deforestation as a major concern, saying most of it is being driven by expanding pasture for beef cattle.
2: And taking a look at sport now, in AFL, Fremantle coach Justin Longmuir has thrown his support behind assistant Jamie Graham to take on a senior coach role while continuing his position with the Dockers. Graham is one of the names which is reportedly being targeted by Carlton in its search to fill a senior vacancy.
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0: Yes, and as you heard, we might be in for some cool weather over the next couple of days. It's currently 17.5 degrees here in Tyree Park. The temperature is that. The humidity is about 72%, which I find a little surprising, but that's what the meter says. And it's currently 5 minutes past six here. In Two Bob, and probably at your place too. Right, back to some more Two Bob live recordings. Another one, another track from Brush Turkey Books. This is the local lad, Jim Bird. And I've gotten written here. Gotten written. Such bad English, my apologies. I was dragged up better than that. Jim Bird with a track called No Name.
6: Here's the new one. Ah, this one's good. Hold on.
7: Should I go get a beer?
6: Box. Box for you and one for me. 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

0: I had a feeling that was going to happen. 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

0: Thank you, everyone. Nice missing you.
1: And another track by the young and talented Patrick Hayes, Missing You. And we'd like to thank Alistair and Isaiah for all their help in setting up the concerts at the Upper Lansdowne Hall and allowing Lulu and I to come in and record them for your listening pleasure after the show. Prior to that was a track by Jim Bird, another local lad. That was recorded at the Brush Turkey Bookshop. Whoops. That was his live final song that has no name. It's currently 13 minutes past 6 p.m. or 1800 o'clock.
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1: 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Hannah Clare will be at the Flow Bar at Old Bar, commencing at 6:30. And Freight Train can be heard at the Manning Hotel in Taree, commencing at 2030 hours. 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
3: I'm going to leave you with this one. The voice is leaving me. And, well, I've kept the lid on it. The voice might not have this whole song in it, so we'll see what happens.

0: Thanks, guys. Sorry for being a bit of a clown. I guess it is Friday, Arvo, after all.
1: I'm Hiromi from Japan. You are listening to Two Bob Radio. Yoroshiku onegaishimasu.
2: This next one's another cover. I had the absolute pleasure of playing at Jarabula Festival a few weeks ago, and the headliner was Jack Watts, and this is my favourite Jack Watts song to sing. It's called Flicker.

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1: We played our best songs, but here's the garbage that's on. 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I think we'll play when we play. See, we don't even need to like finish each other's sentences anymore.
2: It's a song for the times. 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

0: And that was a little surprise I snuck in there for you. That was three fine ladies from a group called Songbird singing a song called Songbird, which was originally written by Christine McVie of Fleetwood Mac fame. Prior to that was a track called Hard Times by the lovely girls that go under the name of Great Aunt. Bathurst Girls. If you ever get the chance to catch them alive, I can recommend it. Good fun. Good fun. And prior to that was our young lad, local lad, Patrick Hayes, with two tracks, one called Missing You and the other called Final Song, probably because I've missed the name of the track, and so it's been written down as Final Song. It's 1834 here currently on the eastern seaboard of Australia. You're on Driving Home with Lulu and I, giving you absolutely live recordings from within the Manning Valley, courtesy of the Lulu Sessions. Time for some more Great Aunt.
1: My nan, when I would go and visit her, and the moment before she realised that I was there, and I would just see her sort of just staring into space, waiting for the next visitor, and then I was like, oh, that's pretty heavy. But then when she saw my face, she was always, most of the time, happy. Sometimes she'd ask why it's taken so long, but usually pretty happy to see me. Always. This is the little things.

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1: We'll get him done. 1,000 Mile Weekend. This one's on your streaming things too. This is the last one.

0: Thanks a lot. 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
1: I'm going to start with a song called Mr. Moonlight.

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It's called Sugar Regrets. I'm going to play it.

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1: Yes, sir!
2: I'm back to another original. It's not an original song. It's I only played it once live before, so it's a bit new. But I will warn you, there is a chance for you guys to sing along at the end, so get your singing voices warmed up. Is this good? Are we going to be alright?

0: enough. Thank you for that. You sounded great.
1: The very talented and young Patrick Hayes with Are We Going to Be All Right? Prior to that was a couple of tracks from a young lass called Pixie who came to visit us on the Mid-North Coast about this time last year. Her originals, Mr. Moonlight and Secret Regrets. And at the beginning of that series was Jim Bird with A Thousand Mile Weekend. We'll have one more track from Great Aunt, and a little bit of music, and then we'll hand you over to the beautiful sounds of jazz with Mark. Hope you've enjoyed our music this afternoon. Hope you've got home safely. My name's Tiger. My partner Lulu's asleep on her little couch in the next room waiting to go home to be fed, so we should leave. Great Aunt, track called Freeburg.
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1: Welcome, everyone, to Jazz and Matazz this Wednesday evening here on Two Bob Radio 104.7. My name's Mark, and I'll be here with you for the next 2 hours playing some jazz tunes. Time to start the show off with a track from Kamasi Washington. I've been playing every couple of weeks a track from this great album. It's a triple album titled Epic. And here's one from Volume 3, The Historic Repetition, and it's Claire de Lune.

That was Charlie Parker with How High in the Moon from the album Chasing the Bird. It was a collection album. And prior to that, we have Rusty Bryant with from the album Rusty Bryant Returns and All Day Long. And we start off with Claire de Lune from Kumasi Washington from the album Epic. I hope you're enjoying the program so far. Here's a track from the Don Raider Quintet, and this is 3 of 9.

Yeah, from the album Moonglow, that was Errol Garner. That was a classic, that one, with Stormy Weather. And before that, Hello Little Girl, from the album from Duke Ellington, Jazz Party, featuring Duke, Dizzy Gillespie, Johnny Hodges, Jimmy Rushing and Jimmy Jones. And we start off with 3 of 9 from the Don Raider Quintet. All right, you're listening to Jazz Mataz this evening here with Mark on 2 Bob Radio 104.7. Time for a track from the LA 4 from the album Just Friends, and this is the title track to that album.

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Well, that was Vince Guaraldi with a previously unreleased version of Autumn Leaves on the album The Definitive Vince Guaraldi. He was great, wasn't he, really? I was lucky enough to go to the Grace Cathedral in San Francisco, where he played a concert one evening, and Theme to Grace was one of the it's a song that he was a tribute to that the Grace Cathedral. All right, and before that, Billy's Bounce from the Oscar Peterson Trio, and we start off with Just Friends from the LA Four. 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My name's Mark, and you're here with me on Jazzmatazz this evening. All right, time for an album, some music from an album. This is an album titled Live at the 1990 Concord Jazz Festival, the first set, with Ed Bickett, Alan Dawson, Harry Sweets Edison, Al Gray, Gene Harris, Rob McConnell, Benny Powell and Neil Swainson. Hope you enjoy the tracks from this, and here it is.

Harry Sweets Edison, ladies and gentlemen. Sweets. Here back to play music you enjoy, Benny Powell.

0: Gene Harris at the piano. Mr. Al Gray.
1: I thank you very, very much. And I would like to do for you St. James Infirmary.

Yes, that was live at the 1990 Concord Jazz Festival first set. The first five tracks there, finishing off with St. James Infirmary. I hope you enjoyed it. Great album, that one. And a special guest on the album was Harry Sweets Edison on trumpet. Hope you're enjoying the program tonight on 2Bob Radio 104.7 Jazz Mataz, which is drawing to a close. Time for a track from Kurt Erling, and this is from the album Messenger, and this is Prelude to a Kiss.

That was Bobby Darin with Sunday in New York from an album titled Wild and Swing. And before that, we had Kurt Erling from the album The Messenger with Prelude to a Kiss. I hope you've enjoyed the show this evening. My name's Mark and it's Jazz Mataz. I'm here with you each Wednesday evening on 2Bob Radio 104.7. Look forward to being with you again next week. And to take us out, here's a track from an album from Toots Thielemans and Ellis Regina. Two great, great talents they were. And here's an Antonio Carlos Jobim track. I'm sure you'll all recognise it. It's titled Wave. Look forward to being with you again next week.

Yo, what's up? This is the Nomad. 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Check it.

Hey, hey, hey, and the big aloha, aloha, aloha. As always, you are oh so welcome to come on in. Your table is ready for you over here. The bar and the kitchen are open for your orders. And either by sheer luck or planned good intention, you have once again come across this audio venue known as the Tiki Lounge Remix. I'm your host, the proprietor, and DJ in the lounge. My name is Seth Jordan, and we are the home of Creative Sonic Exotica, where every week I keep you as up-to-date as possible with goings-on in the global world music scene, contemporary jazz, digital beats, bit of dub around those edges, and in the first hour of this edition, we've got a remix collaboration between New York, London, and Cuba, a very creative producer-singer partnership from Buenos Aires in Argentina, and an Italian producer goes all Afro-Latin. Plus, a very articulate but not a young voice from indigenous Australia, we farewell a truly iconic jazz pianist from South Africa, and in the second hour of the program, if you and your own good community station are sticking around for that, our very special guest is the brilliant and very colorful Cuban jazz pianist, Mr. Omar Sosa, who's got another incredible new album that's just been released. So I hope you can stick around for that, right here in the Tiki Lounge Remix. And to kick things off, we're going to head to New York, and the DJ producer from there, named Nicodemus, he's very prolific, he's been going since the mid-90s, and his latest album is called Soul and Science, an effort between old and new friends. He's just released two new remixes from that 2023 album, and on this track, DJ Ben Camori reimagines the track Rumba Tobacco Iran, trans-Caribbean production between Puerto Rico and Cuba, featuring contributions from Tempo and the Candela All-Stars and Cuban-born singer Miss Haiti Soul, right here in the Tiki Lounge Remix.

And that's the sound of two Argentinian artists. That's Chancha Villacircuita, better known to his mother as Pedro Canale, but he works under the Chancha Villacircuita moniker, and Miss Sofia Viola on a track there called Virgen del Alto, and that means Virgin Up High, from a new album coming out from them called Oro en Ti, Gold in You, out on the Wonder Wheel label. That's the label of Nicodemus, who we heard a track from before that. And it's an interesting project. The full album will be coming out in later July, but the artistic project of Sofia Viola and Chancha Villacircuita were born in the same year and, curiously, within the same geographic area. Both Sofia and Pedro developed their projects in the southern suburbs of Buenos Aires in Argentina, where over 20 years ago they shared nights of underground music and theater in that region. And during the pandemic, they were invited to a concert where their musical styles were meant to intertwine, and that's how this joint project was originally born. Both were delighted with those improvisations, so they decided to give them more shape and compose new songs. Thus, Oro en Ti, Gold in You, were born. It's a very interesting project, and I look forward to hearing the full album in later July when that's released. I'll be bringing more of those tracks to you right here in the Tiki Lounge Remix. But right now, we're going to head to Brazil, neighboring there of Argentina, and a new track out from two artists there. One's known as Aguadero, and the other one is Sincron e Cidada. I will not spell that for you. It's far too long. On a track called Escuro de Noite, which means dark at night. It's out on the Resueno label, which is based in Guatemala, but this track comes from Brazil. Aguadero and Sincron e Cidada, right here in the Tiki Lounge.

yo le abrazo y mismo. Não teme o espelho, cheio de defeitos.

Yeah, and that's a track called Lindeza, which has a decidedly Brazilian flavor to it, and it comes from Italian DJ and producer Gerardo Frassina, F-R-I-S-I-N-A, Gerardo Frassina. He's been on the scene for quite a number of years, and that comes from a new double 7-inch vinyl release from him called Duala Lindeza. It's out on the Schema Rearward label. And I've been a fan of Gerardo Frassina for quite some years. Even though he's Italian, he loves combining together funk with Afro-Latin grooves, and it's all filtered through a distinctly modern electronic sensibility. Let's hear this other track from Gerardo Frassina from this new EP release from him. This one is called Duala, and it pays tribute to the African city of Duala, made famous by the great Manu Dibango. From Italy, Gerardo Frassina, Duala, right here in the Tiki Lounge.

0: And that's the track Too Many Gods, and it comes from Mr. Richard J. Franklin. You may or may not be aware of him, but he's actually been on the scene in many guises for quite a few years through his songwriting, storytelling, community leadership, and his award-winning films and plays. He's also the SBS Elder in Residence these days, and he's really become one of Australia's most prominent Indigenous voices. New studio album out from him called Discovering Lerpeen Mara. L-E-E-R-P-E-E-N, and then Mara. Discovering Lerpeen Mara. He's been promising this album for a couple of years now, but it's finally been released, and he really is a charismatic performer at the peak of his powers. It's kind of a blend of folk and rock. That one was pretty heavy, wasn't it? But very good and great lyrics, and he delivers his truths with equal parts of gravitas and warmth on this album, which really needs the listener's attention. The lyrics are sparse but precise. The sound can be quite hypnotic, and the messages are quite inspired. Let's hear another track from this new album from Richard J. Franklin, who also happens to be the brother of Amy Saunders from Titters fame back in those days. But here he is on his own, Richard J. Franklin. This is a track called Lawbreaker from the new album Discovering Lerpeen Mara, right here in the Tiki Lounge.
1: When you've got art, you've got voice, and with voice comes freedom, and with freedom comes responsibility. And you've got to ask yourself, are you being responsible with your freedom? Agitators and stirrers are a meddling bunch of people who go down to perfectly content levels of society, and so seeds of discontent, thereby shaping a better civilization and humanity, which is why, well, why they're so absolutely necessary. That was Oscar Wilde. I say, when you've got art, you've got voice, and when you've got voice, you've got freedom, and with freedom comes responsibility, and you've got to ask yourself, are you being responsible with our freedom?

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0: 45 RPM, Bananarama, Venus, the group's biggest hit here in Australia. I remember listening to that song on the way to work once. I loved it. I had the radio up loud, singing along, when a copper pulled me over. He said that it wasn't my singing that disturbed him, it was my speed. Apparently I was enjoying the song a little too much, as I didn't see the advisory to slow down while entering a town. I must have learned my lesson, because that was the last time I got a speeding fine, nearly 40 years ago. Now let's head to the phones. 1-800-045-RPM. Peggy, what can I do for you?
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0: 45 RPM with the Piltdown Men, and a bit of an obscurity here, Piltdown Rides Again. A group that toured with the Beatles Sounds Incorporated had a hit with the same tune, calling it the William Tell Overture, a classical piece Rossini wrote. Coming up, Cam's Lost 45 is a bizarre single which got some traction here in the 80s. It's best described as a song that you'd expect to hear if Elvis Presley became the lead singer of Led Zeppelin. And Linda Peace has more of our archival interview with the late Michael Gudinski. Aussie Legends next on 45 RPM.
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3: Two of the early acts on the Mushroom label were blatantly Australian. They sang about where they lived. The Dingoes' 1973 single Way Out West reflected on life in the outback, while Skyhooks followed suit from a middle-class suburban viewpoint. Both helped Australian music develop a sound that could call its own. Michael Gudinski.
4: They really made Australians feel happy about being Australians. Skyhooks certainly had an edge and a sense of humour. The Dingoes were making music that could stand up anywhere in the world. That was something that really was the beginning of change. In the early 70s, Australian music was thought of second rate, and there was an abundance of import shops, and everyone was interested in the import and the latest trend from England or America. And I think that through the early Mushroom days, we had a lot to do with Australians becoming aware and proud of their own heritage and their own music and their own arts.
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0: 45 RPM with the Australian soul, blues and funk band Dynamic Hypnotics, featuring Continental Robert on vocals. The song was often heard in the background of several episodes of Neighbours until the early 90s. Also in there, Stars, The Sports and The Dingoes. Coming up this week's Earworm, it's a song that featured in the Sylvester Stallone movie Rocky IV as Apollo Creed's ring entrance. Next, Cam features a somewhat bizarre single in Lost 45s. It's what you might expect to hear if Elvis Presley became the lead singer of Led Zeppelin. Lost 45s next on 45 RPM.
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3: Here's a thought. What if Elvis hadn't left the building? What if he chose to do something different and hightailed it to Jamaica as a recluse? And what if Robert Plant had decided to leave Led Zeppelin and Elvis had been the replacement? Well, these bizarre scenarios are not too crazy, because that's what this week's Lost 45 sounds like.

0: Fred Zeppelin is an American rock band best known for performing Led Zeppelin covers in a reggae style, yet sung by a Las Vegas Elvis impersonator who's been described as a cross between the Vegas-era Elvis, Dracula, and Liberace. Dread's first release in 1987 was a goof on Led Zeppelin's 7-inch single, Immigrant Song. Whole Lotta Love followed in 1989, then Heartbreaker at the end of Lonely Street in 1990. The group endeared themselves to Australians after playing at the Palais in Melbourne and the Old Lion in Adelaide and recording 7 tunes for Triple J in 1992. Some sources suggested that the Australian band In Excess sought out Dread Zeppelin to be the opening act for its 1993 US tour. But that could be just a yarn.
1: Hey, mama said the way you move gonna make you sweat, gonna make you groove.
0: Since then, the group has entertained and amused audiences for more than 20 years. It starred in a motion picture, won the approval of Robert Plant plus Beavis and Butthead, and toured more than 30 countries. Altogether, Dread's released 16 studio albums, 5 live projects, but just 1 45 in Australia. And that's Heartbreaker at the end of Lonely Street, which combines Zeppelin's Heartbreaker and Presley's Heartbreak Hotel. So that's this week's Lost 45, a track you've probably not heard for 30 years or more, if at all. I'm Cam for 45 RPM.

6:45 RPM, one of the early hits for AC/DC, Baby Please Don't Go. The song hit number 7 in Adelaide, 35 in Brisbane, 10 in Melbourne, 26 in Sydney, and didn't chart in Perth. If you want to check any of the songs you've heard today, go to our Facebook page. It's the one with the blue and white logo. Thanks to Cam for today's Lost 45, Linda for Aussie Legends, Ward for the quiz, Newman for the history of pop, and for your requests. 45 RPM, a program of the Community Radio Network, returns next week with another batch of great 45s. To take us out, this week's Earworm. It's a song that featured in the Sylvester Stallone movie, Rocky IV. The song went to number 1 in the US and 18 here. Apart from I Got You, I Feel Good, it's the singer's best-known track here. This is Living in America, written for James Brown by Don Hartman and Charlie Midnight. I'm Wes J. On behalf of the team, thanks for sharing part of your day with us on 45 RPM.

0: BBC News with Govinda Gill. Police in South Africa say they've arrested more than 900 people during Tuesday's nationwide protest against illegal immigration. Charges range from looting to inciting public violence. Tuesday marked an unofficial deadline set by anti-immigration groups for all undocumented migrants to leave South Africa. Myeni Jones reports.
1: According to South Africa's Joint Security Body, the largest number of arrests made on Tuesday were in the Western Cape. But the authorities detained people across the country, including in KwaZulu-Natal and in the Eastern Cape. A spokesperson for the security forces said 120 marches were held on Tuesday. The majority were peaceful, while 12 turned violent. The South African Defence Force was deployed to central Johannesburg to help the police deal with reports of looting, robberies and violence. The BBC crew also witnessed looting in the informal settlement of Claremont in Durban late on Tuesday night.
0: Amnesty International has called for a peacekeeping force to be sent to Sudan after detailing the extent of crimes against humanity allegedly being committed there. A wide-ranging report by the human rights group said the paramilitary rapid support forces committed numerous crimes and ethnic cleansing during its bloody attack on the city of El Fasher last year. Barbara Plett-Usher reports from Nairobi.
2: The rapid support forces now appear to be preparing for another major offensive against a strategic city, Al Obeid, in south central Sudan. That's raised international alarm about the possibility of more violence against civilians. RSF leaders have acknowledged some violations were committed in Al Fasher, but insist the scale has been exaggerated by their enemies. They also say they've approved the opening of safe corridors for civilians in Al Obeid. But Amnesty says it has identified RSF commanders responsible for violations of international law and is stressing the need for accountability.
0: UNICEF is warning the twin earthquakes that struck Venezuela a week ago have exacerbated the risks of child exploitation and trafficking if separated children are not quickly identified and reunited with relatives. The charity estimates that nearly 700,000 children require humanitarian assistance across the affected areas. Local charities have documented reports of rescued children going missing. Initial figures suggest more than 1,000 people in Spain have died as a result of last month's heatwave. Here's our environment correspondent, Matt McGrath.
3: The brutal June heatwave that hit much of Europe is being linked to the deaths of at least 1,028 people in Spain, according to preliminary estimates from the Madrid-based Carlos III Health Institute. That figure is more than double the number linked to heat in the same period last year. Spain's weather agency says the first 6 months of 2026 were the country's hottest on record, with temperatures 1.6 degrees Celsius above normal. Scientists say climate change is driving the intensity of heatwaves like this one.
0: BBC News. Police in Belgium say several people have died in a fire which broke out at an apartment block in the city of Antwerp. The exact number of victims isn't known, and a search is continuing for anyone left inside the building. The fire service said heavy smoke was making the rescue operation more difficult. More than 200 people live in the 10-storey block. Indirect negotiations are reported to be taking place between the US and Iran in Qatar as concerns have been rising over whether the ceasefire will continue to hold. A senior Iranian official has told the Reuters news agency that talks have been underway since Tuesday night and are focusing on the Strait of Hormuz and the release of frozen Iranian assets. Three people have died from suffocation in Mexico City as thousands of football fans crowded the streets on Tuesday night to celebrate the national team's victory over Ecuador in the World Cup. The authority said that emergency teams tended to three people who had fallen unconscious at different locations but were unable to resuscitate them. The lead singer of the 70s disco group, The Village People, Victor Willis, has died at the age of 74. Victor Willis was recognised by millions of people for his performances dressed as a traffic policeman and a Navy officer. He co-wrote many of the Village People's hits, including YMCA. It became known as a gay anthem, but Willis said that was not the song's intention. He said they wrote their music for everyone.
4: The first album was basically about gay life. When I wrote the second album, I had to broaden the spectrum of it because I wasn't gay. When I would write lyrics, it could be taken by any type of lifestyle, more than just one. I wanted to write it to where it could be comfortable for gay people or it could be comfortable for straight.
0: He was born in Texas, the son of a Baptist preacher, and first developed his powerful voice in his father's church. That's the latest BBC News.
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10: Hello and welcome to our look at the latest singles and album charts here in the UK. Coming up, Miles Smith tells us about his long-awaited debut album, and we'll be hearing from Placebo about the 30th anniversary director's cut of their classic self-titled album. We also have music from When Rivers Meet, Hardfi, Silver Bumper and Harry Styles. Plus, we'll be featuring all the top five best-selling songs in the UK and find out if Taylor Swift can make it a third week at number one with I Knew It, I Knew You. It's all coming up in the next hour with me, Kim Robson.
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10: Let's get straight into this week's album chart. And our first new entry is from English indie rock band Hardfi, who are back with their first new album in 15 years. It's called Sweating Someone Else's Fever. And from it, this is Looking for Fun.

0: Loudfi, Looking for Fun, from their fourth studio album, Sweating Someone Else's Fever. Its title comes from an El Salvador saying about not fighting other people's ego-based battles.
1: Number 20.
0: It's a new entry for When Rivers Meet and their latest album, Rhythm, Rust and Static. And this is I'm Ready For You.

0: When Rivers Meet are an English blues and rock band formed back in 2016 by husband and wife duo Grace and Aaron Bond. This is Top of the Pops from the BBC, and we're featuring the high new entries into this week's album chart here in the UK. And next is a new entry from Placebo with the 30th anniversary edition of their self-titled debut album. This time it's called Placebo Recreated, and Stefan from the band told us why.
1: We decided to do something special with it. Instead of just remixing it or remastering it, we felt that we wanted to recreate it. And I guess the best way to describe it is to make the director's cut of it.

The process was basically taking the master tracks of the first album, bringing them up on a big mixing desk in the studio, and then seeing how we can make it sound better. Basically, we wanted to take all of our 30 years of experience on the stage and in the studio, and all of our tricks and, you know, and all the equipment that we have, and to put all of that and make the album sound as if we were making it today. A few things we found that weren't on the original, like we'd muted some of Brian's vocals in Bruce Pristine that he sang in French, which didn't make it on the first time around. So we thought, well, why not now? I think through the years we've learned to embrace our Europeanness, so perhaps we didn't feel that at that time, but certainly it made sense now.

0: Placebo, Bruce Pristine, from the album Placebo Recreated. Top of the Pops. Top 10. Now the top 10 albums.
1: Number 10.
0: The Weeknd, The Highlights.
1: Number 9.
0: Noah Kahan, The Great Divide.
1: Number 8.
0: Drake, Iceman.
1: Number 7.
0: Michael Jackson, Thriller.
1: Number 6.
0: Don't Stop, 50 Years of Fleetwood Mac.
1: Number 5.
0: Olivia Dean, The Art of Loving.
1: Number 4.
0: Harry Styles, Kiss All the Time, Disco Occasionally.
1: Number 3.
0: Michael Jackson, The Essential.
1: Number 2.
0: Miles Smith, My Mess, My Heart, My Life.
2: She said, oh, hi, nice to meet you tonight. Maybe we could go dance, get up off our feet.
0: And remaining at number 1 is Olivia Rodrigo with You Seem Pretty Sad for a Girl So In Love.

0: be hearing much more from Olivia later in the show, but let's go back to the new entry at number 2 from Miles Smith. It's his debut album called My Mess, My Heart, My Life, and Trevor Smith's been finding out all about it.
1: Over the past couple of years, Miles Smith has established himself as one of the UK's most exciting new artists, amassing more than 4.7 billion streams worldwide, winning the 2025 Brit Rising Star Award and earning an Ivor Novello Award for Most Performed Work for Stargazing. And now comes his debut album, My Mess, My Heart, My Life. And it's been a long time in the works because he wanted it to be just right.
2: It was a convoluted journey for sure. This album's been finished and unfinished and finished and unfinished like 100 times. And I think over the last 3 years, like I always said, I wanted to get to a place where this whole period is like capped off with an album.
3: She said, oh, hi, nice to meet you tonight, maybe we could.
2: That was always the thing on the table of like, the commercially smart thing to do would be Stargazing, Nice to Meet You album. But for me, it was like, if I had done that, it wouldn't have been a true reflection of like how I wanted to sort of like put my first project into sort of like my career, like life cycle. Like, I wanted it to be intentional, not just as a result of having two great radio songs.
3: Sisters cry, slamming doors, blades are flying. I was born into a fractured family.
1: This album revisits formative moments from Miles' life, examining childhood experiences, family relationships, personal struggles, and the people who helped shape him, or the things that inspire him to write every day.
2: Every day is a writing day. Like, I genuinely believe the idea that songs exist everywhere. Like, I could be on the tube and I'll have like a melody idea just pop into my head and I'll have to voice note it. And that's like the convenience of my gen. Like, we have our iPhones with us all the time. If I could be mid-conversation and someone says something that just sparks an idea, and I think that I'm like so inspired by the world and conversations that so much of my day, like, I just pick up on things and I'm like, ooh, that would make a great song.
3: Watching you walk away, so sad to see you go.
2: I think like the two experiences that always get me are like, one, hearing like a really profound story from someone really close to me. That always like intrigues me, like, oh, I've learned something from this, so is there a song to be made of it? Or it's like my own life experience, which I've learned from. They're like the two ways that I usually like tap into to make music. It's just never connected with me to make fictional music. The music that speaks to me, that's from real experience, always has cut through.
1: And because of his prolific writing, you can be sure this album is just the start of so much more music Miles has to offer.
2: This album was cut down from about 80 songs, so yeah, I've got a lot of songs that exist, but my issue is because I write so much, everything feels old, so yeah, I got to figure a way to release more music, but got to get through album one first.
3: We'd

0: Miles Smith, Hold Me in the Dark, from the album My Mess, My Heart, My Life, a new entry at this week's number two. When Top of the Pops returns, we'll start our look at the brand new singles chart here in the UK.
1: It's Top of the Pops.
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1: From the BBC.
0: I'm Kim Robson. Now it's time for the brand new singles chart here in the UK. And we start with The Climber at number 25.
3: This is
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0: It's Calvin Harris with Blessings.

0: Calvin Harris, Blessings. This track features vocals from Clementine Douglas, who also co-wrote and co-produced it.
1: Number 20.
0: It's a Climber from Harry Styles and Sign of the Times.

0: Styles, Sign of the Times. This was Harry's debut solo single released back in 2017, but is back in the top 40 after being used on the soundtrack of the recent sci-fi comedy film Project Hail Mary. I'm Kim Robson, this is Top of the Pops from the BBC, and we're featuring the Climbers in this week's UK Top 40 Singles Chart.
1: Number 14.
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0: Now numbers 20 to 6. At 20, up 9, Harry Styles, Sign of the Times. 19, up 9, Shakira and Burna Boy, Die Die. 18, up 8, Stella Lefty, Boston. It's up 2 to 17 for Malcolm Todd, Earrings. Up 7 to 16, another And 54 Ultra, Talk to You. Up 5 to 15, Sienna Spyro, Material Lover. Up 16 to 14, Silver Bumper, On Tonight. 13 is Drake with Janice. Up 6 to 12, Prosper and Clooney, Free Your Mind. Up 6 to 11, Olivia Dean, Man I Need. 10 is Michael Jackson and Beat It. It's up 5 to 9 for Ella Langley, Choosing Texas. Up 4 to 8, Harry Styles, American Girls. 7 is Taylor Swift, I Knew It, I Knew You. And it's a non-mover at 6, Ariana Grande, Hate That I Made You Love Me. Coming up, the top 5 best-selling songs in the UK.
3: I'm Trevor Smith with a quick look at this week's music news. Lewis Capaldi's told festival goers new music is on the way. Speaking on stage at the Isle of Wight Festival last week, he told fans, I'm going to make a new album and I'm going to try and come back as quick as I can. Clive Davis, one of the most influential music executives in the history of rock and pop, has died at the age of 94. He signed and shaped the careers of a host of artists, including Bruce Springsteen, Christina Aguilera, and Whitney Houston. Paying tribute, Bruce Springsteen wrote, he treated me with the same respect and kindness as a 22-year-old nobody as he did after all my success. A great man. Lil Nas X has told fans he's doing much better and feels less fear in his heart following an extended period in rehab and a subsequent bipolar disorder diagnosis. The video posted on social media is his first major update since last August, when a mental health episode saw him arrested in Los Angeles. And Johnny Marr is to auction almost 100 of his guitars, including the ones he played on The Smiths' This Charming Man and the Billie Eilish song No Time to Die. Marr told the BBC he was letting go of his guitars because he didn't like the idea of his studio space becoming a museum.
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0: Now the 5 most popular songs in the UK. It's a non-mover at 5, Olivia Rodrigo, Drop Dead.

Olivia Rodrigo, Drop Dead, a non-mover at this week's number 5. This is the first of 3 songs from her recently released 3rd studio album, You Seem Pretty Sad for a Girl So In Love, which make this week's top 5. Down one place at number 4 is Olivia Rodrigo and The Cure.

Olivia Rodrigo, The Cure, down one at number four. This is Top of the Pops from the BBC. I'm Kim Robson, and these are the top five most popular songs in the UK this week. Up four places at number three, Michael Jackson, Billie Jean.

Olivia Rodrigo's Stupid Song, and I'll move at this week's number two. The official UK singles chart is compiled by the official charts company. I'm Kim Robson. Top of the Pops is produced by Trevor Smith at Rotation Media for the BBC World Service. After 3 weeks off the summit, Sam Fender and Olivia Dean claim top place once again. And for the 14th time, Rain Me In is Top of the Pops.

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1: 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This week we celebrate the late pioneering Jamaican singer Wilburn Theodore Stranger Cole, who has passed away aged 83. His career spanned more than six decades, from the birth of ska through rocksteady and into reggae. We begin in the 60s with his Always Remember Me, and regarded as one of the first true reggae songs,

Stranger Cole with Tommy McCook of the Scatterlights on Last Flight to Reggae City, with Patsy Todd and the Baba Brooks Band on Yeah Yeah Baby, with Lester Sterling on Bangarang, and from 1970, this is

Stranger Cole from 1982 on Abraham Isaacs. Red, Gold and Green from his 1976 album Forward in the Land of Sunshine. And Lift Your Head Up from 1970. This is the title track from his album Lucky Dog.

His 2008 album with his son Wilburn Squidley Cole, Contention and Lucky Dog. And over the Shuttle Rhythm, this is Dwight Pinkney's All Stars featuring Stranger Cole on

He collaborated with many artists over the years. This is Stranger Cole with the Kingston All-Stars on Yardman from their Rise Up album, with German band The Steady Tones on the title track, which is also his famous line, More Life, and with Dwight Pinkney's All-Stars on Don't Play With Dub over the Shuttle Rhythm. In the 1960s, Stranger recorded with Jamaican singer Patsy Todd, and in 2025 he recorded with a young Dutch singer called Patsy.

from an album released on his 83rd birthday. Stranger Cole with Dutch singer Patsy on the title track, Royal and Gimme Gimme. Stranger had a strong connection with Australia's reggae community and had nothing but praise for these next two artists, King Tide and the Melbourne Ska Orchestra.

Well, King Tide is one of the greatest band I played with in Australia, you know. I also played with the Melbourne Ska Orchestra, which is very great too.

His visits to Australia were cherished for their generosity, humour and musical wisdom. When here, Stranger Cole called King Tide his band and the Melbourne Sky Orchestra his orchestra. Covering two of Stranger's great tunes, the Melbourne Sky Orchestra with Stranger on Run Joe and King Tide on their version of These Eyes, Crying Every Night. Leaving a defining legacy in Jamaican music history, Vale, Wilburn, Theodore, Stranger, Cole. Thanks for tuning in to Sister Selector's Roots and Reggae Show from Buckets Radio and the Australian Community Radio Network. 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

0: before the horse and the cattle come over on that land. Why I'm sitting there, now I still got it on my mind. That's all the word I can tell you.
1: Across Australia, this is the Community Radio Network. Is it the-

Mañana una mano en la yaraca. That land that I've been down here, the land right.

Hello, I am Gorton McKenzie, and around Australia, you are listening to Let the Bands Play, Australia's top band parade, brought to you from the studios of 3CR in Melbourne, Australia, broadcast throughout the nation via the internet, distributed by the Community Radio Network, and also heard on digital radio in the Melbourne metropolitan area. Opening this edition of Let the Bands Play, the Fairy Band will play Hungarian Dance No. 5.

And a lively foot-tapper to start the program. Hungarian Dance No. 5, written by Johannes Brahms, arranged by Gordon Langford. We heard the performance from the Fairy Band, musical director Kenneth Dennison. This next item is rather short, but it's the full length of the track. It's a short one. The Pipes and Drums and Military Band of the Royal Scots Dragoon Guards will play Highland Laddie.

Well, there, I told you it was short. Just exactly 48 seconds, to be precise. Well, that's the length of the piece of music. Highland Laddie, traditional, arranged by Moorcroft, was played by the pipes and drums and military band of the Royal Scots Dragoon Guards. And now, massed bands of the Royal Australian Navy will play Army and Marine.

And a nice foot tapper there. That was Army and Marine, written by Zyla, and we heard the mast bands of the Royal Australian Navy, musical director, Lieutenant Commander George Hooker. And now we will hear from the Eastman Wind Ensemble playing American Patrol.

Well, I think they might have heard dinner was ready. At the end, they were in a rush, weren't they? Certainly having a lot of fun there with American Patrol, written by Frank W. Meacham, and we heard the Eastman Wind Ensemble, musical director Frederick Fennell. Yes, you are listening to Let the Bands Play, and I am Gordon McKenzie. And I will say a very sincere thank you to all of you who have seen fit to subscribe or donate or send gifts towards the recent Radiothon, the annual fundraiser which we have at 3CR. And that means, of course, that your support for this program has met with a wonderful result, a very pleasing result, and that helps the program continue for yet another year. So well done to each of you. Thank you very, very much indeed. My sincere thanks. And now, let's hear from the band of the Royal Australian Navy playing Liberty Bell. Now, some of you may also recall that this was known as the Monty Python theme. Yes, look out.

Well, that brings back some memories, I'm sure. Yes, the Monty Python theme. Well, in this occasion it was the Liberty Bell, written by John Philip Sousa, and played by the band of the Royal Australian Navy, the musical director, Lieutenant Commander Norman Gullick. And yes, you heard it on Let the Bands Play, where we will now hear from the Marine Band of the Royal Netherlands Navy playing

And a nice melody there, that was sure. March of the Herald, written by Horatio Nichols, was played by the Marine Band of the Royal Netherlands Navy. A nice performance. And a nice performance coming up right now from the Band of the Welsh Guards, playing Birdcage Walk.

Well, a lovely melody there. Nice march. Very nice indeed. The band of the Welsh Guards played Birdcage Walk, and it was written by Stratum. The performance was conducted by Kenneth Dennison. And now, let's hear something just a little different in style. Yes, have you curious now, don't we? Well, it's the band of the Royal Australian Navy, but of course, our fine bands don't only play marches, as the band of the Royal Australian Navy will now prove as they play Struttin' with Maria.

Well, how did you enjoy that? Yes, Strutton with Maria. Now, those of us savvy with music may remember Herb Elpert and the Tijuana Brass. Yes, Strutton with Maria, and that was the origin of that piece of music. Written by Herb Elpert, Strutton with Maria was played by the band of the Royal Australian Navy musical director, Lieutenant Commander Norman Gullick. And so let's hear now from the Police Orchestra of Potsdam playing Frisch auf, Rise and Shine.

very regal style, beautiful style of music. It just seems to float and bounce along on its merry way. Fine performance from the Police Orchestra of Potsdam. It was Frisch auf, Rise and Shine, and written by Karl Tyker. And yes, I am Gordon McKenzie, and you are listening to Let the Bands Play, Australia's top band parade, which is heard on this station at this time every week. And it's brought to you from the studios of 3CR in Melbourne, Australia, and broadcast throughout the nation via the internet, distributed by the Community Radio Network, and also heard on digital radio in the Melbourne metropolitan area. Now, band fans, we come to the Sousa spot, and on this occasion we're going to a vinyl. We've heard two vinyl recordings already in this program. This one is a little noisier. My apologies, can't do much about that. But it's a particular request from one of our regular listeners asking for the United States Regimental Field Band. So I found the recording, and it's of Washington Post, written by John Philip Sousa. Enjoy.

And there we heard a very fine performance of Washington Post, written by John Philip Sousa, played by the United States Regimental Field Band, and with an unidentified theatre organ in the midst of the recording. Unfortunately, the recording does not give any information about the organist or the organ. What a great shame. But nice to hear some theatre organ. And I identify with that myself, having played many concerts on theatre organ and released recordings. But, gee, to hear a theatre organ, wow. You never know what you find in Let the Bands Play. Well, now, band fans, we come to the sacred music spot. And something we don't usually do is repeat an item which has been recently heard on the program without very good reason. And we won't go into the reason for this, but there is a very good reason. So I have agreed to a request to repeat the performance of The Lost Chord, which we heard on this program just one or two episodes ago. It's from a very fine performance, so let's just enjoy it, and the person and the family who have requested this know exactly what it's all about. The Lost Chord.

I left the applause going there. The performance certainly deserves every speck of it. The Lost Chord, written by Sir Arthur Sullivan, was played by the International Staff Band of the Salvation Army, and obviously with a very fine pipe organ in the midst there as well. And for the family, having requested that item, we trust you enjoyed and it hit the spot. Another request, and this is for Jim Penner. Greetings to you, Jim. And we've heard this item many times on this program, but suffice to say, it was an extremely popular request which came through the recent Radiothon communications. So let's enjoy for Jim and for about 60 or 70 other people as well. No exaggeration. It's the band of Her Majesty's Royal Marines Scotland. You know what's coming now, don't you? Highland Cathedral.

Yes, the ever-popular Highland Cathedral. Written by Corb and played by the band of Her Majesty's Royal Marines Scotland. Musical director, Lieutenant Barry Mills. So let's hear now from the South Brisbane Federal Band playing March of the Cobblers.

Always a popular item, March of the Cobblers. Written by Bob Barrett, we heard the performance from the South Brisbane Federal Band. And now another very popular request, and again emphasised during the recent radiothon when many people asked for this item. It's Chorus of the Hebrew Slaves, of course from the Nabucco by Verdi, and played by the 3rd Battalion Light Infantry, the band, of course.

Indeed, beautiful music, and I trust you enjoyed Chorus of the Hebrew Slaves from Giuseppe Verdi and from the opera Nabucco. It was played by the band of the 3rd Battalion Light Infantry. And now another request, again from many listeners, and this really doesn't need any introduction at all. Suffice to say, it's the South Brisbane Federal Band with the Floral Dance.

The Floral Dance by Katie Moss was played by the South Brisbane Federal Band. And now from Let the Bands Play, we go out with the Goldman Band playing The Golden Gate by Edwin Franco Goldman. And Edwin Franco Goldman is indeed the conductor.

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0: Hi, I'm your co-host, Pat Mitchell-Worley.
2: And I'm Kevin Cubbins.
0: This week on Beale Street Caravan, Memphis pays its respects to the guitar that changed the world as local favorites take the stage in memory of Scotty Moore.
2: Beale Street Caravan contributor William Lee Ellis will also be joining us to discuss the deep connection between religion and the blues.
0: That's all coming up right now on Beale Street Caravan.
2: Hi, Pat.
0: Hey, Kevin.
2: You hear that?
0: I hear it.
2: That's Scotty Moore we're listening to, performing perhaps the most well-known guitar riff in music history. The iconic musician passed away this past June while Beale Street Caravan was on production hiatus.
0: Sam Phillips recognized Scotty Moore's musical gifts early on, and he introduced him to an unknown Memphis vocalist, suggesting that they play together. Now, can you imagine Sam Phillips suggesting that you play with someone?
2: Any suggestion from Sam Phillips would be received as a command.
0: Well, they in turn recruited bassist Bill Black.
2: That trio entered Sam Phillips' recording studio on July 5th, 1954. They recorded That's All Right, Mama, and the rest, as they say, was history. Groundbreaking, revolutionary, hip-shaking history.
0: Scotty Moore was just 22 years old that day. He went on to accompany Elvis for most of Elvis's early career, certainly for the most prolific years, playing on Good Rockin' Tonight, Heartbreak Hotel, Mystery Train, Blue Suede Shoes, Hound Dog, just to name a few hits.
2: Memphians celebrated their hero's life and legacy with the program you're about to hear, featuring John Paul Keith and appearances from Will Tucker, Sun Records drummer J.M. Van Eaton, and Sam Phillips' son, Jerry Phillips.
0: Here's the Memphis tribute to Scotty Moore, live on Beale Street Caravan.

Come back, baby, I wanna play house with you. 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

0: gonna shine. 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Blue moon of Kentucky, won't you keep on shining? Shine on the one that's gone and left me blue, yeah.
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Brad Burkerdahl, ladies and gentlemen.

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1: We'll be right back with more music, but first we're going to turn it over to Beale Street Caravan contributor William Lee Ellis as he explores the deep connection between religion and the blues. Well,

0: Blues and gospel. To some, these two genres of music are as compatible as good is to evil, as God is to old Gooseberry himself, Satan. If you play the blues, after all, you'd likely have a hellhound on your trail and be walking with the devil side by side. If instead you sing gospel, well, you'd more likely seek favor with the Lord and expect to join that heavenly band. To quote legendary bluesman Son House, "I can't hold God in one hand and the devil in the other one. Them two guys don't get along altogether too well." Blues and gospel, then, would seem to be the most polarizing forms of music to come out of the African-American experience. Where gospel promises an afterlife, blues affirms the here and now. Where gospel submits to a higher power, blues relies on one's own wits. Where gospel nurtures community, blues threatens those very bonds. Even a bluesman such as Texas singer-guitarist J.T. Funny Paper Smith recognized the spiritual ruin that a blues life could bring upon a person when he sang in Fool's Blues, "You know, this must have been the devil I'm serving. I know it ain't Jesus Christ. All I ask him is to save me, and looks like he's trying to take my life." Let's listen to Funny Paper lay out his dilemma from 1931, Fool's Blues.
1: "You know, until 6 months ago, I hadn't prayed a prayer since God knows when. Until 6 months ago, people, I hadn't prayed a prayer since God knows when.

0: Indeed, most bluesmen tell similar tales when it came to the disapproval they faced from family and community in pursuing the sinful path of a blues musician. Bobby Bland, one of the most popular rhythm and blues singers of the 50s and 60s, has said of his upbringing in rural Rosemark, Tennessee, quote, "I liked blues, but that was a no-no. You had to play spirituals, be in at 9 o'clock, and every Thursday night we had a prayer meeting," end quote. Listen to Barrel House piano master Big Joe Deskin relate how his father, a preacher, frowned on his son playing the blues. Then listen to how easily Deskin slips out of the blues into gospel without missing a beat.
1: My dad was a God, and God, he hated blues and boogie-woogie. And he was a fire, hellfire, and brimstone preacher. And he wanted to make one out of me. I said, "Oh, Lord, you're going the wrong way, Dad. I'm a blues man." I said that to myself and said to him. So I played a song that he always loved. "Be not dismayed, whatever you do. God will take care of you." So all the kids was out and they said, "You gonna play the piano?" I said, "No, I'm gonna tell my dad that I'm kind of sick and I ain't going in today to church. I'll be able to play, but you guys gotta let me know when he's getting on that bus, and then when you do that, I know exactly what to do." So the old man said, "Why ain't you guys a dad? Look, I don't feel so good. I don't want to go to church today." "All right, you stay home, but don't you get on that piano and play no blues and no boogie-woogie." Now, I thought, when he leaves, he ain't gonna know that. So when he got on the bus, now he never forgets that umbrella. I don't know why he done that, and he don't know, he just say he forgot it. And I was in there playing, like they said,

0: I looked and seen old man. Man, that old man beat me so bad, and I caught hold to that whip that was a bull whip. He had cut it off short, whipping cows with. And I was holding, said, turn that whip loose, boy. I said, Dad, you remember Bessie that you cut across the head when she wouldn't do what you told her to do? Yes, I remember that. I said, you ever see her anymore? No. And I turned it loose. I was gone. And I got out of that whooping that day, man.
1: While one might assume, then, that the secular and sacred sides of African-American musical life, as heard in blues and gospel, were exclusive choices, historically the relationship between the two has been far from black and white. Their intertwined legacies, as we shall see, have created a dialogue, sometimes hostile, sometimes welcoming, and always musical. Just as God needs the devil, so too does gospel need the blues. At times, in fact, they felt more like kissing cousins than bitter rivals. Blues and gospel, to quote author James T. Cone, have each reflected the unifying power of song in the struggle for black survival. Over the next 9 weeks, we'll look not at how different blues is from gospel, but how closely the two have coexisted, a shared history of identity and the triumph of the African-American spirit. We'll examine some of their common roots and traits, hear from street corner evangelists, look into those bluesmen who became preachers and the rare preacher who became a bluesman, and witness the ultimate merger of the two as heard in soul music. For now, we'll leave you with this sentiment by Sonny Boy Williamson, who was so distraught over a love gone bad, only the devil could be to blame. And for such a bold assertion, only the blues could give proper solace.

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1: 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The soundtrack of America was made in Tennessee.
0: We're back, and for those of you just tuning in, this week, Bill Street Caravan celebrates the life and legacy of Scotty Moore.
1: The guitar that changed the world.
0: That's exactly what they called him. Scotty Moore passed away this past June while we were on production hiatus. Memphis musicians, however, gathered to remember him with this beautiful tribute show, which we weren't able to bring to you until right now at the start of our 21st season on the public airwaves.
1: We're going to take a minute here to sit down with the organizer of the show, John Paul Keith, who's no stranger to our audience. John Paul Keith is a recurring contributor to our program, as well as being a bedrock contributor to the Memphis music scene on stage and in the studio.
0: Also joining us is recording artist Will Tucker, who portrays Scotty Moore in the unreleased television series The Million Dollar Quartet. They just wrapped up production here in Memphis last month, and the show is slated to air on CMT in March of 2017.
2: People can argue about what was the first rock and roll record, but nobody argues about what the first rockabilly record was, and that was That's All Right, Mama, of Elvis Presley. And there's only three musicians on that track: Elvis Presley on acoustic guitar, Bill Black on upright bass, and Scotty Moore on electric guitar. And the electric guitar is the primary melodic instrument on the track, and it's the only solo instrument on the track, and it is the defining sound of that track, and it was completely original. It was a mixture of Chet Atkins style, Merle Travis style, but with this Memphis blues influence and this stank. There's no other word for it. He just had that Memphis stank on it, and that is the sound of rockabilly guitar, and that literally changed the world because that was imitated ad infinitum.
3: Yeah, so many early electric guitar players picked up on Scotty's playing from those early Elvis records, and you know, I think one of the most famous quotes that goes around is Keith Richards pretty much attributes Scotty Moore for being the reason he wanted to play guitar, that he wanted to be Scotty when everyone else wanted to be Elvis.
2: There's another Keith Richards quote actually in relation to the Scotty and that and the first trio there with Bill and Elvis, which is the quote is a band's limitations is where they get their sound. And the fact that they didn't have a drummer and he covered the whole spectrum rhythmically and harmonically and put this flash in it where, you know, where he needed it and this energy, and he just stepped up to the plate and came up with a way to cover all of that. And then, you know, he was adapted as they went along and they added drums and they added different things. He totally rolled with the flow, but that initial sound really that launched the, you know, all these other imitators. He's really one of the formal building blocks of rock and roll guitar playing.
4: It also defined the Sun sound to some extent.
2: Oh yeah, and there's an interesting thing about the sound. One of the things that people associate with Sun and the Sun sound, the real defining characteristic of most people's mind is the slap back echo, which Sam Phillips developed with a tape machine in the studio. But there were no devices to do that live. So Scotty got wind of this amplifier that was made for Chet Atkins, and so Scotty Moore ordered two of them. And basically, it was a Tweed Bassman with a consumer grade tape recorder bolted into the back of it and wired into the amp, and it was able to get that slapback echo in a live setting. And so he ordered two of them, one of them for him to play through and the other for Elvis to sing through. So on the first tours, when those guys are driving around in a couple of cars, that, you know, Elvis is singing through a Tweed guitar amp, you know, it must have sounded like total punk rock, you know.
4: There was this successful run on Broadway of the musical Million Dollar Quartet, and it's now being turned into a television show. And Will, you're very
2: play through and the other for Elvis to sing through. So on the first tours, when those guys are driving around in a couple of cars, that, you know, Elvis is singing through a Tweed guitar amp, you know, it must have sounded like total punk rock, you know.
4: There was this successful run on Broadway of the musical Million Dollar Quartet, and it's now being turned into a television show. And Will, you're very
3: all right, so as a pro actor, yeah, right. But it was incredible thing to be able to do, and I'm pretty excited about what the show could do because I know it's gauged to pan out and appeal to a younger audience as well as the diehard fans that have been here all along for it. And I think that it could really help the history of Memphis music gain more identity with that music and realize its importance and everything we even hear today, you know. So I agree with you that there is a new resurgence of interest in a lot of the early Elvis stuff and the Sun, Memphis music history, and this is just going to help to continue to reinforce that.
2: Yeah, that's one of the things I'm excited about with the show. The average age of these actors in this thing is probably 19, 20 years old, which is right, because that's the age those guys were at the time. But being around these young guys, it's on set and stuff, because I was involved in a couple of things too, and got to meet the guys. And it struck me, it's like when this thing airs, you know, it's going to expose an entire generation of young people that have never heard of Sun Records, have no idea what any of that is. And if a fraction of a percent of them are as affected by it as I was when I first heard it, it's going to change their lives. And some of them are going to start making records in a few years, you know. So anything that exposes that music to a wider audience is cool.
4: Well, are you playing live on the program?
3: About 50-50. The way that's going to run is on the scenes when we're in the studio, the playing should be, and of course I don't get the final say, but from what I've heard, the playing should be live. We recorded it live and we did the scenes in the studio.
4: How did you prepare for the part?
3: Yeah, the moment I even had the idea that I was in the running to get the part, I went home and just started, went from being a fan to being a super fan, just living and breathing it as much as possible.
2: That's how
3: to
2: you
3: it.
2: Got the part.
3: I went out and bought Scotty's book, which was really awesome, the Aboard the Mystery Train, and went and read the book to learn everything about Scotty I could. And big shout out to scottymoore.net, which I'm
4: That's
3: sure
4: a great site.
3: Is
4: yeah.
3: such a great site.
4: Gosh.
3: And yeah, just started woodshedding, living and breathing it, and trying to embody it. And for me, it was kind of exciting because when you're coming up as a musician, you always have so many influences and you always are trying to ride the line of, okay, how much can I pull from them without being accused of like copying them? But for once, you can finally say, no, it's okay. Now you need to be as close as possible to it. And so I got really excited to finally do that and not have to hold back.
4: Did Scotty play with thumb picks and finger picks, or did he play just...
3: He played with one thumb pick and the rest of his fingers bare, from what I've been able to uncover from research. And so
2: I think sometimes he may have held the thumb pick like a flat pick sometimes. I've seen him
3: make
2: a strumming kind of thing.
3: And but heavier strumming.
2: For yeah, sure. but he did the thumb pick thing as far as I know.
4: So John Paul, this tribute show was your idea, right?
2: I wanted to do something. I think some other folks thought of to do something as well, but we... But

0: I offered to make, you know, to host it, and asked Will to come play since he plays Scotty in the show. And we also had our buddy Brad Burkendahl, who's been on Beale Street Caravan before. We had him come down because he knows all the Scotty stuff because he played Scotty in Walk the Line.
1: Yeah.
0: So
1: there's a really special moment during the show where Jerry Lee Lewis's original drummer, J.M. Van Eaton, gets on stage, and he's joined with Jerry Phillips, son of Sam Phillips.
0: I've been lucky enough to get to know Jerry Phillips and the Phillips family a little bit, and so when we were going to do this thing, I had to invite them, Jerry and his daughter Hallie, and they were kind enough to come in, and Jerry came up and sat in with us, and it's just a treat. You know, there wouldn't be an Elvis Presley without Scotty Moore, but there also wouldn't be an Elvis Presley, of course, without Sam Phillips, and to have his son Jerry there participating in it and rocking out with us, and with JM, who was the drummer on so much of that son stuff, even besides the Jerry Lee stuff, is just a thrill. So it was definitely an honor to have Jerry and JM there.
1: Guys, thanks for coming on the program.
0: Thanks
1: for letting us be a part of this special night.
2: Total pleasure. Yes, sir.
1: Here's more from the Memphis tribute to Scotty Moore live on Beale Street Caravan.

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0: Tucker, ladies and gentlemen. Will Tucker. 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
0: Thank you all so much.

Jeffrey Dahl, Will Tucker, Earl Lowe, Preston Rumbaugh, Johnny Mack, Jerry Phillips, Hallie Phillips, Jane Van Eaton, Sean Zorn. Thank you guys so much.

0: Adios. Thank you so much.
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0: And if you can't meet us there, we'll be back right here next week, so we'll see you then. I'm Pat Mitchell-Worley.
1: And I'm Kevin Cubbins.
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1: BBC News with David Harper. The United Nations Children's Agency UNICEF is warning that the twin earthquakes that struck Venezuela a week ago have exacerbated the risk of child exploitation and trafficking if separated children are not quickly identified and reunited with relatives. The charity estimates that 680,000 children require humanitarian assistance across the affected areas. Our Global Affairs reporter is Mimi Swaby.
2: Local charities have documented reports of rescued children going missing. They've also reported adverts online for soft toys that they actually suspect of being a cover for attempts to sell not toys, but children. Activists say Venezuela's current child protection system is designed primarily for individual cases of missing children. They're calling for a new system to cope with large-scale disasters. Transnational trafficking rings operate in Venezuela, and residents of La Guaira fear that traffickers are capitalizing on this tragedy.
1: Nigeria says it plans to seek compensation from South Africa for Nigerians who've recently returned home following violence and protests there targeting undocumented migrants. Nationals of other African countries have also been leaving South Africa, where large-scale anti-immigration protests were held on Tuesday. Makwachi Okafor reports from Lagos.
3: Nigeria says it is documenting businesses and properties left behind by its citizens who have returned home from South Africa in recent weeks. The acting Nigerian High Commissioner says returnees were asked to record details of their assets, including businesses and vehicles, before leaving. The Foreign Ministry says all claims will be verified before any formal compensation request is made. It stressed that Nigeria has not cut ties with South Africa, and both countries are still engaging through diplomatic channels. A third batch of Nigerians were repatriated from South Africa on Tuesday morning.
1: Reports from Germany say federal prosecutors have filed charges against a Ukrainian national over the blowing up in 2022 of the Nord Stream pipelines. The former soldier, known as Sehi K, is alleged to have led and coordinated the attack on the undersea pipelines that transported gas from Russia to Germany. He's been in pre-trial detention since his extradition from Italy last year. The attack released record-breaking amounts of methane into the Baltic Sea and left the multi-billion dollar pipelines inoperable. At least six people have been killed and several injured in a fire at an apartment block in the Belgian city of Antwerp. Anna Holligan has more detail.
4: Thick smoke was seen billowing from the eighth floor. Dramatic video showed a man clambering from his balcony through a neighbour's window to escape. Police say more than 200 people live in the block in the Linkerover district. Some residents said the fire brigade arrived within 10 minutes, searching flat to flat for possible victims. Police said it was too early to identify the cause of what was a complicated fire. Some witnesses told a local newspaper that work was being carried out on the roof, but other reports suggest it may have broken out on the ground floor.
1: World News from the BBC. European airports and airlines have written to the European Union warning that the new border check system is causing severe disruption. The entry-exit system, introduced last year, registers non-EU travellers by recording personal and biometric data. Airports and airlines say they've been put under unsustainable pressure, with planes half empty while passengers are stuck in queues. Two British police officers are being investigated for the way they responded to a fatal stabbing in a case which has shocked the UK. When the officers were called to the incident in Southampton last year, they arrested Henry Novak, handcuffing the 18-year-old as he lay dying on the ground. But it then emerged he was the victim. Vikram Digwa, who's 23, was last month jailed for life for his murder. Tens of thousands of people have joined an online queue to buy tickets to see an 11th century tapestry, which will soon go on display in Britain for the first time. The 70-metre-long Bayeux tapestry tells the story of the Norman conquest in 1066, the last time England was successfully conquered. Here's our Global Affairs reporter, Joanna Keane.
5: The masterpiece is being loaned to London while its usual home in northern France undergoes a major renovation. Many experts believe the Bayeux tapestry, which charts a time when Anglo-Saxon dominance was replaced by Norman rule, was made in England. So the prospect of seeing it on display at the British Museum has sparked huge interest, with more than 80,000 people joining an online queue. In the coming weeks, the embroidery will be moved in a delicate operation involving a double crate, a lorry and a railway shuttle. Officials have insisted it will be as safe as a baby.
1: And at the Football World Cup, England are 1-0 down against the Democratic Republic of Congo at half-time in their second round match. The DRC took a surprise lead with a goal after 7 minutes. The winners of the last 32 match face Mexico, who beat Ecuador 2-0 in today's first game. And later on Wednesday, Belgium take on Senegal. And that's the latest BBC News.
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Good morning and a huge welcome to Good Morning Country, coming to you on the Community Radio Network through your local community radio station. I'm Heather Farrell, broadcasting from my hometown of Horsham, right here in the heart of the Wimmera region of Western Victoria. It's Thursday morning, 2nd of July. My gosh, how this year is flying. I certainly hope you're waking up to a fantastic day. 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

Sorry about that, but we've just had Kevin Sullivan with Spend the Kids' Inheritance. Prior to that, Troy Casadale with Riverboy, Alan Caswell with He Loves His Radio, and we began with My Old Friend by Gina Jeffries and Danny Kernighan. We've got the Rural Livestock Report coming up in just on 4.5 minutes now, and to take us there, we've got Melinda Snyder and Becky Cole, and you did hear just the start of that track, so I'm sure you know what's coming up. It's called Ode to Billy Joe.

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I'm Sam McDonald with today's report. Sheep numbers at Forbes almost doubled this sale, with agents yarding 31,000 head. There was 24,800 lambs penned, and the quality was mixed but fair, with a good offering of well-finished trade and export lambs available, along with the plainer types. The usual buyers were present and competing in another strong market. Trade weight lambs 20 to 24 kilos sold from $260 to $320 a head. Heavy lambs to 26 kilo received from $317 to $340 a head. Extra heavy weights range in price from $333 to $397 a head. And carcass prices averaged from $1,074 to $1,270 per kilo. The best heavy hoggets reached $300 a head. Agents penned 6,200 mutton, with quality reduced slightly from the previous sales. Merino ewes sold from $190 to $335 a head. Crossbred ewes received from $180 to $367 a head, with Dorpers ranging from $186 to $349 a head. Merino wethers reached $286 a head. Cattle numbers at CTLX Carcle lifted, and the quality was a little more mixed. Plenty of light cattle that was more suited to restockers were on offer, and there were some big runs of medium and heavy feeder steers and heifers. Most of the cattle to trade were heifers. Grown steers and heifers were well finished and had plenty of condition and weight, and there was a lift in the cows with nearly 1,000 head penned. Restocking weaner steers were firm, with medium weight selling from 553 to 668 cents per kilo, and the better end of the heifers lifted 30 cents per kilo, reaching 575 cents per kilo. Feeder steers averaged 12 cents stronger, and most sold from 550 to 642 cents per kilo. Heifers to feed were firm to 6 cents softer, with a slight drop in quality and range between 500 to 556 cents per kilo, and the trade heifers range from 488 to 500 cents per kilo. Prime grown cattle were firm, with the grown steers and bullocks selling from 450 to 490 cents, and heavy heifers selling from 420 to 484 cents per kilo. Prime four-score cows were around 10 cents softer, but the secondary heavyweights were dearer. Prime cows sold from 400 to 422 cents per kilo. Leaner two-score cows sold from 330 to 385 cents, and restockers paid to 401 cents for similar condition cows. Best of the heavy bulls reached 430 cents per kilo. That concludes today's market update, brought to you by Auctions Plus, dedicated to connecting ag.

0: Good morning and welcome back. And thank you there for the Rural Livestock Report. Good morning country, coming to you today on the Community Radio Network throughout Australia via your local community radio station. I'm Heather Farrell. It's Thursday the 2nd of July and I certainly hope you're waking up to a wonderful day. We've got plenty of music lined up for you this morning. In around about an hour's time we'll have our album of the week and you'll get your chance to win Dean Perrott's new album, Close to Home. And it's an absolute ripper. I'm sure it's going to be very, very popular this morning. If you happen to have your pen and paper ready, the number you need to dial for our competition line for our album of the week for Thursdays only is 0447 349 055. No calls just yet. I will let you know when we open up that competition line. And it won't be for around about an hour's time. So right now, we've got plenty of music to keep you entertained.
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2: Hi, this is TC Cassidy and I'm having breakfast with Heather Farrell on Good Morning Country.

Vanessa Sanger with I've Never Been to Me. Prior to that, Patsy and Dave with A Lot Like Georgia from their latest album, The Willow. And we had T.C. Cassidy teaming up with Buddy Miller with Half Hearted Heart. We've got Michael Carpenter up next. And this one, If Tomorrow Was Today.

0: could have found a tree.
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And there we had Justin Landers with Always Kiss a Goodnight, Adam Harvey and David Campbell with Move It On Over, and Michael Carpenter, If Tomorrow Was Today. This morning, our album of the week, which will be coming up in about 40 minutes' time, is Dean Perrott's album Close to Home, and it's an absolute ripper. You'll get your chance to win that album after we hear the interview with Kevin Walsh and Dean Perrott. As I said, in a bit over 40 minutes' time. The number for our competition line for Thursdays only is 0447 349 055. Now, it is a different number on Thursdays, so if you did miss that number just then, make sure you've got your pen and paper handy, because I will give it to you another probably three or four times before we open up that competition line. But right now, what have we got to take us up to? Oh, I neglected to say that if you are leaving us to go to local programming at the top of the hour, thank you for joining us here on Good Morning Country. And make sure you tune in again tomorrow morning when Kevin Walsh will be broadcasting from the bunker at Harrington, and he will have another copy of our album of the week, Dean Perrott's Close to Home, to give away. Now, we got Joy Roller to take us up to the next lot of news and weather, and this one's by Felicity Urquhart and Josh Cunningham. Single put out last year.

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1: National Radio News.
2: Good morning, I'm Laura Devoy. An advocacy group says hatred of Jews has impacts far beyond the intended targets. The Jewish Council will use its appearance at the Royal Commission into Anti-Semitism and Social Cohesion today to warn of the impacts of sustained personal harassment. It says attacks have been levelled by far-right groups and pro-Israel actors alike. Spokeswoman Sarah Schwartz will tell the inquiry it's important for governments and institutions to understand the real harm to Jewish people and Palestinians when anti-Semitism is invoked to stifle criticism of Israel and tar supporters of Palestinian rights. Food waste is being targeted in New South Wales under new changes introduced this month. It enforces some businesses which handle food to separate it from general waste, with the biggest food wasters targeted first. Food relief organisation Second Bite has received funding to support the strategy. New South Wales and ACT manager Kingsley Latte told National Radio News there remains obstacles.
3: Challenge is always being mindful and being conscious of the fact that whatever comes through our network has to be moved quickly. So logistics is a big part of what we do. So, you know, our challenges are always around moving food, whether it be fresh, chilled or frozen, moving that quickly to prevent any spoilage.
2: In the UK, two police officers are being investigated for the way they responded to a fatal stabbing of an 18-year-old last year. Henry Novak was handcuffed as he lay dying on the ground. The perpetrator claimed he'd been the victim of racism. The BBC's Lucy Manning reports.
4: The police watchdog had initially treated the two police officers who were first on the scene just as witnesses, but it has now decided to expand the investigation into their actions the night Henry was murdered. It will look at their decision to arrest and handcuff the student rather than provide immediate first aid, and their failure to act after he said he couldn't breathe and had been stabbed. One officer told him, "I don't think you have, mate," and his actions in appearing to dismiss the teenager will also be investigated.
2: To Mexico, three people have died from suffocation during celebrations following the country's win in the FIFA World Cup yesterday. More than 1 million people took to the streets after Mexico defeated Ecuador to reach the round of 16. It was the nation's first win in the knockout stage since 1986. Local authorities are urging fans to celebrate with responsibility, care and empathy. And Victor Willis, lead singer of Village People, has died. He was 74. The band was a favourite of US President Donald Trump and often performed for him. Its last performance was the day before Mr. Trump's second inauguration. In a statement on social media, the band said Mr. Willis died of a short but aggressive illness. Mr. Trump has described him as a great guy and said he would be sorely missed. Turning to sport, in tennis, Daria Kazatkina is through to the third round of Wimbledon. The 29-year-old lost the first set of her second round match last night, but won the next two to advance 6-7, 6-1, 6-4. In the men's doubles, Thanasi Kokkinakis and Alexander Kovacevic won their first round match in three sets, while Nick Kyrgios and Alexander Bublik lost in two.
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And good morning to you too. I would love to see the sunrise. It's a bit early for that at the moment. There was a lot of traffic on the road at 4:30 this morning. It's about half a dozen cars. We've got a good show today. Well, I think we've got a good show today. We'll be talking to Marine Rescue down at Foster Tuncurry to see what's happening and if it's safe to take the boats out. We'll have a look at the FIFA World Cup. We'll have a look at the games of football that are on tonight and tomorrow. We'll talk about a 1,000-kilo animal and mammal that's wreaking havoc in Tasmania. But most important of all, we've got some great music. So let's start off with this little one.

Oh, fabulous. That was Vicar and Linda with their song, Where Do You Come From? From their album of the same name. And that was an ARIA number one. And they're in the ARIA Hall of Fame. We started off the show, as we always do, with Morning, Good Morning by the Lardy-Dars. Then we've had Vicar and Linda, Where Do You Come From? And You're Good, featuring Buffy Duffy from Nat Pavlovic. Now, you're on Chez's breakfast table, or at Chez's breakfast table. It's 6:18 and you're on 2 Bob Radio 104.7 FM, or you're streaming on www.2bobradio.org.au or whatever streaming app that you may use. I hope you enjoy today's show. I found this song yesterday. It's by our favourite little lass, Thelma Plum, and it's from the Like a Virgin, Volume 15, and her version of Young, Dumb and Broke. I can relate to most of that.

And that is the fabulous voice of Thelma Mavis Staples. And she's 87 years old. She was one of the Staples singers, and she's daughter of Pop Staples. So she goes way, way, way back, but she's fabulous. And before that, we heard young Thelma Plum with Young, Dumb and Broke. Now, I stupidly woke up at very early, and I thought I'll have a look at the football and the England Democratic Republic of Congo game. And the seventh minute in, and Democratic Republic Congo were one up in the seventh minute, and it took England till the 75-minute mark of the game to score their first goal, and their second goal came in the 86th minute, and they were both scored by Harry Kane. Now, I've just noticed in the 25 minutes in the Belgium-Senegal game, Senegal have scored a goal, so they are leading 1-0 at this time. Let us hear from Felicity Urquhart and Josh Cunningham, and Go North, Go South.

go north, go south with Felicity Urquhart and Josh Cunningham. And Robin can't speak to me today from Marine Rescue, but we will get a surf conditions through for you right after this song that I had picked for them to play. It's called A Smooth Sea and Never Made a Good Sailor, and that's by Australian lass Izzy Skinner. Here we go.

And that was A Smooth Sea, Never Made a Good Sailor. And that was for our friends at Marine Rescue. Now, there's a band called The Wombats. They're English. And they have got this groovy little song that I like to call pretty much fun.

And that was Our Cat by Beans on Toast. And that was number two in the quirky British songs. And before that, we heard The Wombats with Let's Dance to Joy Division, which is very ironic because you never really could dance to Joy Division because they weren't joyful. Let's have My Mistake by Splitter.

you. Don't watch that. Watch this. This is the heavy, heavy monster sound. The nuttiest sound around. So if you're coming off the street and you're beginning to feel the heat, well, listen, Buster, you better start to move your feet to the rockinest, rock-steady beat of madness.

Rightio, we had Madness One Step Beyond, and before that we had My Mistake by Split Enz. It's 6:49 in the AM, and I do believe the sun is slowly making an appearance. The football score in the Belgium-Senegal game, it's 45, and I think they've got 3 minutes of probably time out for somebody fell over. Senegal 1, Belgium 0. At 10 a.m. today, it's the USA versus Bosnia Herzegovina. That should be a good game. Let's hear from Girl Monster and their song "Blue Cat, Green Cat with what is that? Blue Cats with Green Eyes. I should know better.

And that was the Spencer Davis Group with Gimme Some Lovin'. And before that, we heard Blue Cat with Green Eyes by Girl Monster. To get us up to the news, let's have a little bit of Peter Tosh when you got to walk and don't look back.

0: tired, buddy. I got to keep on walking. I'm walking.
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3: Good morning, I'm Laura Devoy. New analysis reveals Australia's housing market has entered its ninth downturn in three decades. Shannon Kirkwood has the details.
4: Online residential real estate platform Domain has found downturns in house prices average a 2.9% decline over around an eight-month period. Leading the current declines, Sydney and Melbourne, while house prices in Brisbane, Adelaide and Perth are expected to remain in growth. Chief residential economist Dr. Nicola Powell says while there's heightened focus on government policy, housing cycles have largely been driven by interest rates, borrowing capacity and confidence. She says the pattern suggests every downturn since the mid-1990s has been short and shallow, and followed by a recovery.
3: Labor's long-awaited gambling reforms will be introduced to federal parliament today. Only minor changes are expected to the draft proposal released earlier this year, which included limits on gambling advertisements at certain times of the day on radio and television. The United Nations Children Agency, UNICEF, is warning the twin earthquakes that struck Venezuela a week ago have exacerbated the risk of child exploitation and trafficking if separated children are not quickly reunited with relatives. The charity estimates nearly 700,000 children need humanitarian assistance. The BBC's Mimi Swabi reports.
5: Local charities have documented reports of rescued children going missing. They've also reported adverts online for soft toys that they actually suspect of being a cover for attempts to sell not toys, but children. Activists say Venezuela's current child protection system is designed primarily for individual cases of missing children. They're calling for a new system to cope with large-scale disasters. Transnational trafficking rings operate in Venezuela, and residents of La Guaira fear that traffickers are capitalising on this tragedy.
3: Meantime, Australia will provide $2 million in humanitarian assistance to communities affected by the quakes. In a statement, Foreign Minister Penny Wong said Australia's funding would contribute to emergency food, shelter, water, sanitation, hygiene and psychosocial support. It would also assist first responders, local authorities and humanitarian partners with transport, storage, coordination and logistics. The biggest ever time-lapse of the universe is underway. The Legacy Survey of Space and Time involves a 3,200 megapixel camera taking a complete snapshot of the southern sky every few nights for the next 10 years. Dr. Simon O'Toole from Macquarie University says researchers will be able to see far deeper into space and capture events such as exploding stars and passing asteroids.
6: No one's ever been able to do this before. We now have fast enough computers, fast enough network speeds so that we can do this. But then you need the software and the data expertise in order to be able to manage this volume of data and then process it, reduce the data into a sensible format that is analysable by astronomers.
3: And Canada will compete in the Eurovision Song Contest next year. It's the first new entrant since Australia joined in 2015. Next year's contest will be held in Bulgaria. Turning to sport, England is through to the round of 16 at the FIFA World Cup. The Democratic Republic of Congo opened the scoring in the seventh minute and led 1-0 at halftime. Harry Kane scored twice in 11 minutes late in the second half to steer his team to a 2-1 victory. The second match of the day between Belgium and Senegal is currently underway. Later, the USA will take on Bosnia and Herzegovina.
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7: Righty-o, that's all the news. Now, the weather situation. A weakened cold front will move off the New South Wales coast today as another stronger cold front later today and early Friday brings windy and showery conditions. Then a high-pressure system is forecast to drift over the Bight towards Tasmania, bringing a return to dry and stable weather during the weekend and into early next week. So the forecast for the rest of today, high chance of rain, becoming less likely in the late morning. Mostly sunny afternoon, winds northwest to northeasterly, 20 to 30 kilometres an hour becoming northwesterly, 15 to 25 kilometres in the early morning, daytime maximum temperatures between 18 and 24, Coffs Harbour showers and 23, Foster morning rain at times 24, Kempsey, shower or two, then sunny, 25. Port Macquarie, morning rain at times, 24. Antari, rain at times, then sunny, 24. Fire dangers, north coast no rating, Greater Hunter moderate, New England moderate, Northern Slopes moderate. Sun protection is recommended between 10:30 to 1:10 p.m. with a UV index predicted to reach 3.
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7: And hot off the press from Marine Rescue at Foster Tuncurry. The wind is northwesterly. Wind speed is 8 knots. The temperature is 18. Barometer 1,015 hectopascals. The sea is under 1.5 metres. The swell is under 1.5 metres. The bar conditions are poor. The next high tide will be a high at 9:57 a.m. with a tide height of 1.14 metres. Please be aware that offshore conditions may vary from those stated.
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7: And back to the music. Let's hear some Fiona Boys, and she's a bit of a card sharp.

smile on your face. You got a dimple in your jaw. You got that confidence.

And that was Queenie and Hank doing a brilliant cover version of Alone With You. The original was sung by the Sunny Boys. And before that, we heard Card Sharp by Fiona Boys. Let us hear some lovely Meg Mac. They say

Right, we heard Blondie with the tide is high, and it will be. Also, we heard What Have You Done by Meg Mac, and she was one of our hot lot a little while ago. If it's your birthday today, first off, happy birthday, and you fall under the Cancer the Star sign, June 22nd to July 22nd. And the Cancer is symbolised by the crab. Cancer is a water sign known for being deeply intuitive, compassionate, and highly protective of their loved ones. And if you're celebrating today, your upcoming year highlights a powerful period for leadership, career advancement, and personal magnetism. You will naturally draw new opportunities and financial growth. But you must balance your professional drive with self-care to maintain your well-being. Now, here's a different sort of birthday song for you.

came up to me and said, I'd like to poison your mind with wrong ideas that appeal to you, though I am not unkind. She looked at me, I looked at something written across her scalp, and these are the words that it faintly said as I tried to call for help. There's only

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0: And that ended up being a they might be giants double. We heard Whistling in the Dark and Older for our birthday people, which means it is time for...
1: Hey, listen up. It's Two Bob Braves.
0: Indeed it is the Two Bob Raves, absolutely live, featuring absolutely live recorded albums with Bob Schilling. Tonight, Thursday 8 till 10 p.m, album includes albums from Billie Holiday, live at Carnegie Hall, New York 1956, and The Exploding Universe of Ed Cooper Live, which is soon to be released. The AM music feature albums heard around 10 a.m. today and tomorrow will be CJ Stranger coming up for air 2023, and on tomorrow it's Claire Ann Taylor giving it away 2024, and Tom will be playing CJ Stranger when he is filling in for young Mr. Early. Our albums of the week are Dub Zoo, Pocketful, Fancy Weapon, self-titled, The Prize in the Red, and Fatoumata Diawara, Massa. After breakfast today, it's the AM music show with Tom Ferrier. 11 a.m. Deadly Beats, 12 noon Midday Magazine with Cam, 2 p.m. Vintage Music, 4 p.m. Jake's Jams, 5:05 The Wire, 5:30 Driving Home with Nathan, 7 p.m. The Electro Show with Asterix, 8 p.m. Absolutely Live, 9 p.m. Absolutely Live Bob, 10 p.m. Beale Street Caravan, and from 11 p.m. until 6 a.m. it's the Community Radio Network, and at 6 a.m. Dr. Dub will take over for his breakfast show. Let's hear a track from The Prize. It's called Static Love Affair.

Well, that was pretty good, wasn't it? Static Love Affair by The Prize from their album of the week titled In the Red. Quite like that. Here is a, let's go for some Bob Marley.

Ah, good old Bob Marley with Is This Love? Now, if you're driving to work, you might want to fly like an eagle.

0: That was Dr. Feelgood with Milk and Alcohol. And we started off with Fly Like an Eagle by Steve Miliband. Please don't fly like an eagle and say, Two Bob told me to. It is that time of day for the typewriter.
1: It's time now for Two Bob's Manning Notice Board.
0: Indeed it is. Now the markets are today, the Taree produce markets are on and they'll be open until 12 noon. Hopefully there'll be some entertainment today because I think it's going to be pretty okay outside. Saturday the 4th, the Wingham Farmers Market at the Wingham Baptist Church, 8 a.m. to 12 p.m. Also on Saturday, it's the Real Food Market, the Great Lakes Food Trail, at Pacific Palms Community Centre, 8 a.m. until 11 a.m. And on Sunday the 5th, the Halliday's Point Car Boot Sale, Halliday's Point Shopping Village, 8 a.m. to 12. The Manning Great Lakes Birdwatching Club, they're meeting today at the Booty National Park and Surrounds. 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Morning tea is on the 3rd of July, tomorrow, at 10 a.m. The guest speaker will be Kim about a deep brain stimulation. We welcome all people with Parkinson's, their carers, friends and supporters. For more information, please contact Annette Cleveland on 0427 437 459. The Parkinson's Nurse, John Hunter Hospital. You can phone on 498 55 442 or Parkinson's New South Wales 1-800-727-567, or you can call the station and we can give you those numbers. The Rotary Club of Laurieton book sale on from the 4th until the 12th of July, 10 a.m. to 4 p.m. Laurieton United Services Club, Seymour Street, Laurieton. Books across all genres, fiction, non-fiction, children's books and more, games, puzzles and DVDs. Special opening day times. They're having an accessibility day with quiet hours tomorrow, Friday the 3rd of July, from 10 a.m. to 4 p.m. For those with injury, illness or disability, a chance to beat the crowd and enjoy viewing and purchasing a wide range of items. So that's a really good idea to have some quiet hours so that you can go in and not be stressed. And still on at the Foster Civic Centre is the Valerie Taylor exhibition, and that will be going until the 23rd of July at 4 Lake Street, Foster, and it is free. So, in the 87th minute, the game between Belgium and Senegal, Senegal are two, and Belgium have scored a goal, and we're in the 87th minute of that game. And next up will be the USA versus Bosnia and Herzegovina. If you're not interested in Bosnia and Herzegovina, tonight in the AFL, woohoo, Geelong Cats versus the Brisbane Lions in Geelong, that should be a good game. And tomorrow, the Panthers are playing the Rabbitohs at CommBank Stadium. So good luck to whatever team you barrack for. Hope they win. Well, one of them's got to win and one of them is not going to win, unless it's a draw. Let us hear a track by a young lady, and her name is Lamine, and her song is Mission Girl, and it's on our, oh, sorry about that, it's on our, from our hot lot, and it's First Sounds, Volume 14. Here is Lamine and Mission Girl.

was quite pretty, wasn't it? 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It is currently 15.6 degrees outside and 80% humidity. And a bit cloudy. The beautiful game. It's gone into, I think it's going to go into extra time because Belgium have managed to score another goal. So Belgium 2, Senegal 2. I'll keep you updated on that. Let us go to Africa because my buddy Marcus, who does Midday Magazine, is currently over there. Let's hear this one.

0: And that was Pamarumo by Chiwanizo, and they are out of Zimbabwe. Here's a sponsor to take us to the news.
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4: Good morning, I'm Laura Devoy. A senior economist says Australian households have faced tougher conditions over the past 2 years than when interest rates reached 17.5%. Terry Rawnsley from KPMG analysed data from the Australian Bureau of Statistics over the past 40 years. He says while the late 80s is often considered the historical peak for home loan stress, the data shows borrowers have faced tougher conditions in recent years. Mr. Rawnsley says while paying off a home loan was a source of security in the past, it's increasingly a source of anxiety. Food relief charities are utilising New South Wales government grants to help tackle food waste. It coincides with changes introduced this month to enforce businesses that handle food to separate food waste from general waste. Second Bite state manager Kingsley Latte has explained to National Radio News it's good for the environment and also eases the financial burden for those struggling to afford food.
5: This investment means that we're able to address food waste and food insecurity at the same time. It will help us collect, store, and then distribute more edible food to ensure that the surplus amount reaches the people that are in need rather than going into landfill. It means that obviously there's less waste, lower environmental impact of that waste.
4: Nigeria says it plans to seek compensation from South Africa for Nigerians who've returned home following violence and protests targeting undocumented migrants. Nationals of other African countries have also been leaving South Africa, where large-scale anti-immigration protests were held on Tuesday. The BBC's Makuachi Okafor reports from Lagos.
6: Nigeria says it is documenting businesses and properties left behind by its citizens who have returned home from South Africa in recent weeks. The acting Nigerian High Commissioner says returnees were asked to record details of their assets, including businesses and vehicles, before leaving. The Foreign Ministry says all claims will be verified before any formal compensation request is made. It stressed that Nigeria has not cut ties with South Africa, and both countries are still engaging through diplomatic channels. A third batch of Nigerians were repatriated from South Africa on Tuesday morning.
4: Two people have been arrested after a teenage boy's death in Melbourne's north last night. The 15-year-old was found with what were believed to be stab wounds outside a medical centre in Craigieburn just before 8 p.m. A staff member performed CPR, but he died at the scene. Victoria Police say two males aged 16 and 19 were arrested this morning and will be interviewed. A Taiwanese man will face court today accused of people smuggling. The 34-year-old was arrested in far north Queensland yesterday. Research has found exercise helps people to quit smoking. A study by Adelaide University examined 59 randomised controlled trials involving more than 9,000 participants. It found exercise could reduce cigarette consumption by 2 cigarettes per day, and a single bout of exercise immediately reduced cravings for up to 30 minutes. Globally, tobacco smoking is the leading preventable cause of premature morbidity and mortality. Researchers say exercise should be viewed as an additional tool to use alongside established smoking cessation support. Turning to sport, in tennis, Daria Kazatkina is through to the third round of Wimbledon. The 29-year-old lost the first set of her second round match last night, but won the next two to advance 6-7, 6-1, 6-4. In the men's doubles, Thanasi Kokkinakis and Alexander Kovacevic won their first round match in 3 sets, while Nick Kyrgios and Alexander Bublik lost in two.
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1: Bass and Blues Music Megastore are having a drum and cymbal clearance. 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Suitable for advanced players and beginners, until stocks last. Lay-by is available. That's Bass and Blues Music Megastore in Albert Street, Taree. Give them a call on 6551 5067. That's 6551 5067. Or visit the website www.bassandbluesmusic.com.au. 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
0: Yes, we do. Now, the weather from the Taree Airport, they're saying 73% humidity, dew point is 12.7. The wind is from the north-northeast, 13 kilometres an hour, with wind gust 14 kilometres an hour. There's been no rain since 9 a.m. yesterday, I should imagine. And the barometer is 1016.3 hectopascals and rising. And for the rest of the day, we're looking at getting up to 24. A high chance of rain becoming less likely in the late morning. Mostly sunny afternoon. Winds northwest to northeast, 20 to 30 kilometres, becoming northwest 15 to 25 kilometres in the early afternoon. There is a 10% chance of rain, and that should be under 1 mil. No fire danger ratings, and the UV index is moderate, and we're wearing sun protection until, I think, 12:50. There is also a strong wind warning for Coffs, Macquarie, Hunter, Sydney, Illawarra and Bateman, but I think we just need to worry about Macquarie. So strong wind warning. So be careful out there if doing anything outdoors. Let's hear from a bit of Pink Floyd, and they're going to talk about my favourite thing, money.

0: I certainly was in the right.
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0: I've got Friday on my mind by the Easy Beats. I think I do have Friday on my mind because it's my day off. And before that, we heard Money by Pink Floyd. Here is a word from how to be a sponsor.
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0: 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I'm Chez and this is my breakfast table. And now we're going to hear from the Rusty Pickups, one of my favourite songs.

0: Mr. Mary Read by the Rusty Pickups, and they're another one of our fabulous Hot Lot albums. It is time for a word from a sponsor, and then we're going to hear a local artist.
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2: 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We're during business hours. We're on the corner of Macquarie Street and Winter Street in good old Taree, and the sun has just blinded me coming through the window. Here is a big gold watch. I'd like a big gold watch. I don't think I'm going to get one though. Oh well.
3: 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My

0: you put the whammy on me.
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5: Yes, they are. Now, I don't know if you know about Neil the elephant seal. He's back in Tasmania. He's been crushing fences, blocking traffic and bashing into parked cars in what experts say is play fighting behaviour. So bollards, traffic cones, fences and land cruisers stand little chance against the one-ton giant known as Neil the Seal, now a local legend in southern Tasmania. He's 5 years old and he's just been a teenager. He's just playing and been a bit of a nuisance. He was born in the area in 2020. He's certainly a bit of a celebrity and he continues to earn his status. As the independent Tasmanian Senator Jackie Lampy put it, he's the only bloke in Tasmania that who can stop traffic, ignore everyone and still be loved for. I would love to go to Tassie and meet Neil the Seal, but I can't. So I will just settle for listening. In the soccer, the Belgium-Senegal game, they're in the 115th minute. So it could probably go to penalties again. But let's listen to Lenka and Love Is a Beat. Yes, it is.

And that was Emma Donovan with her version of Take Me to the River. And before that, Love is a Beat by Lanka. It's 120 plus 2 minutes in the football, and they're still stuck on 2-2. So I should imagine it will go to penalties. And maybe to get them there, we'll send this song to them.

Right, yeah, we had a little Aussie trio then. We had Josh Pike with Howlers, Thelma Plump Freckles, and I don't want to boast, but Australian Crawl, The Boys Light Up, inspired Belgium to kick a goal. So they are, looks like they've won 3-2 and they're into the round of 16. Well done. It's 8:52. 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I will be back on the radio on Wednesday at Midday Magazine, but I'll be in the office on Monday just doing office stuff. So come on in and say, g'day. I'd like to talk to somebody. It'd be lovely. Let's play this. This is a good one.

Oh, if that song doesn't make you happy, I don't know what would. Let's listen to a lovely instrumental track, Dancing Brumbies, to take us up to the news.

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1: What time is it? Breakfast time.

0: What do you reckon about that, Seb? I'm down with that. No, man. No. I'm down with that. That's all cool.
1: I'm down with that.
0: That's all cool, gangster. I'm down with that. Yes, man, it is Sebia, and I am down with that. In the Rasta Hat, man.
2: Two Bob.

the feeling. It's an action.

Sometimes it can feel scary when you feel that love change, but at the same time it grows and evolves, and simply wanting